0: state of Tennessee tried and failed to execute is said to be angry and confused by what has happened to her.
1: Attorney Randy Spivey said Krista Pike has many health matters still to deal with.
2: A blood clot in one of her arms. She has pneumonia. She is not able to swallow yet, so she has not eaten.
1: But she is awake and aware to a point of what's happened, and also curious.
2: She's asked about her team. She's asked about the victim's family.
1: As Pike deals with the confusion she's said to be feeling, attorney Luke Ener said there is more they must know as the case evolves.
3: What future claims Krista might raise, we don't know if the state's going to attempt to execute her again.
1: Pike was sentenced to die for the stabbing death of a classmate back in 1995.
0: Fox's Grinnell Scott, America's listening to Fox News.
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7: top of the seventh inning on Chicago's south side, and the Guardians lead the White Sox 5-3 in Game 3 of their American League Divisional Series. It's the White Sox who are up 2-0. Joe Adell with a big hit in this game. A bases loaded RBI triple, scored three for the Guardians. Again, they lead 5-3 against the White Sox. In Atlanta, the Dodgers have matched the Braves at one apiece. Atlanta scored in the bottom of the first. LA answers in the top of the second. They're tied up at one. It's a Game 4 on Fox Sports 1. Dodgers up 2-1 in the best of five matchup. Rays and Yankees from the Bronx at 80. Eastern, Brewers and Padres 10 Eastern. That's on FS1. And the Padres return closer Mason Miller to their NLDS roster following a stint on the paternity list. He is available for tonight's game against Milwaukee. The NFL rescinded the fines given to 49ers fullback Kyle Juszczyk and Cowboys tonight Jake Ferguson after they simulated drinking beverages. Eagles traded center Cam Jurgens to the Ravens. Lamar Jackson did not practice today for the Ravens because of his ankle injury.
8: One voice, one mission.

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4: 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In the Republic of Korea, U.S. Army soldiers participate in a battle-strong resilience training. The training focuses on physical,

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0: is expected to become the first Atlantic hurricane of the season. 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
1: On the latest track, it's going to intensify to a Cat 2 by Friday. Potential landfall near Pensacola, but all the way from the Mississippi coast to the Florida Panhandle, definitely in play. Hurricane watches are in effect for Biloxi to Pensacola to Panama City, and conditions deteriorate on Friday with hurricane force wind gusts. The big impacts, that's on Friday night. That nears the coast of Mississippi, Alabama, and western Florida. We're looking at damaging winds, flash flooding, and even several tornadoes, especially across the Florida Panhandle.
0: Still, no confirmation from the Russian government on what killed a lab worker in Siberia. It's suspected she died from bubonic plague, while hundreds of others in the area are quarantined. The World Health Organization says they cannot make any assessments without more information. WHO Director General Dr. Tedros Adhanom Ghebreyesus.
2: Recognize if
3: WHO has requested further information on the lab tests conducted on the individual who died and the contacts, more detail on what prompted the public health measures, and details about the health status of the contacts.
0: How do you care for yourself while you're caring for a loved one? That is what Dr. Tamir Aldad examines in his new book, Too Close for Comfort, Coping with a Dependent Loved One. Dr. Aldad, a board-certified clinical psychiatrist and CEO of Mindful Care, says he's often seen people being cared for becoming so reliant on a parent, partner, or loved one that the caretaker can become emotionally overwhelmed. Dr. Aldad says it's important to recognize the signs of emotional dependence and set boundaries.
2: Recognize if this is something that's happening to you, and then start building those boundaries so you have a fortress around you to protect you so you can regain your agency.
4: This is your News in One. Reporting for AFN Europe, I'm Navy Petty Officer Second Class Sam Wagner. From the flight line to the chow line, senior leadership saw it all. Undersecretary of the Air Force Matt Lohmeyer's firsthand visit to Aviano Air Base Italy provided an in-depth look at the airmen and their capabilities that support U.S. and NATO ally objectives across the region. During the visit, Undersecretary Lohmeyer met with base leadership toward key facilities and engaged directly with members of the 31st Fighter Wing, witnessing the teamwork required to generate combat air power from NATO's southern flank.
5: What I've seen here, like I see all across the globe, is that the leadership here is focused on taking care of our people. That means taking care of quality of life initiatives, and it also means making sure that they have the tools and the kit that they need to be successful in doing their jobs, and I think they're doing an outstanding job with that here at Aviano.
4: That was your News in One. I'm Navy Petty Officer Second Class Sam Wagner.
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7: In baseball, it was a good day for the Guardians.
8: 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Kwan scores, Ramirez scores, DeLauter scores, Sedell on his way to third. The throw, the hit first slide, it's a triple! His second triple in the series!
7: Cleveland Clinic, Guardians Radio Network. They outscored the White Sox 9-3 to keep their season alive. Game 4 of the ALDS will be tomorrow, Thursday, in Chicago at 5 p.m. Eastern Time. Right now, in Game 4 of the NLDS, it's the Dodgers and the Braves who are tied at 1 apiece in Atlanta after 5 innings, and L.A. leads the series 2-1. In the NFL, Chargers offensive tackle Joel Ault is expected to miss Sunday's game against the Broncos with a neck injury, and no practice on Wednesday for Ravens quarterback Lamar Jackson because of his ankle injury.
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0: Hey, what you doing?
1: Just playing and talking to my friends about moving. Again? You know all the great stuff that comes with a PCS move.
0: Oh, come on. It'll be okay. You know, I heard about a band looking for a new bass player whose influences are Geddy Lee and Flea. Sound like anyone you know or...
1: Wow, really?
0: Yeah, that's what I'm saying.
1: Some guys where we're moving are looking for a bass player? 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
1: Today, my new son and I failed to shoot off a rocket.
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0: suspect stopped. I'm Lisa Lucera, Fox News. The FBI says it prevented a mass shooting at the Mall of America, arresting an 18-year-old from Richfield, Minnesota.
1: His name is Sheikhdoun Abdulali Mohammed. Now, court documents indicate that Mohammed had been the focus of a counterterrorism investigation going back to 2024. And since then, investigators had been monitoring his communications with a confidential source, hundreds of messages across social media and encrypted messaging platforms. Mohammed pledged his allegiance to ISIS a year ago, according to prosecutors, and wanted to travel overseas to fight for ISIS. But according to the criminal complaint, in July, Mohammed sent messages indicating he couldn't afford to pay for a flight overseas and instead planned to commit a terror attack here in Minnesota.
0: Fox's Garrett Tenney in Minneapolis. The FBI says Mohammed paid $600 to an undercover agent posing as a member of ISIS for an AK-47 and 200 rounds of ammunition. He's charged with knowingly receiving a firearm and ammunition in order to commit terrorism. President Trump making another trip to Texas tonight in San Antonio in support of Senate candidate Ken Paxton.
2: He's a fantastic man, and what a job he's done. And you know, you get elected on job performance. If you get elected on job performance, you're going to have a blowout. Because there's nobody like him, right?
0: Polls have Paxton trailing Democrat James Tallarico. The president was interrupted by multiple protesters, with one getting close to the stage.
2: He's going back home to mom right now. He's going to get the hell bowled out. Because what he doesn't know is that his mom voted for Trump.
0: Some of the protesters were led out by police. Texas has put to death a man who fatally shot a convenience store clerk during a robbery in 2000. Jamal Howard died by lethal injection at the state prison in Huntsville. 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
4: I'm Senior Airman Alana Walker. In Hawaii, U.S. Army soldiers participate in a swim test during the 25th Infantry Division Best Medic competition at Schofield Barracks. The top performing soldiers in a five-day event will represent the division at the Corps level competition. In the Republic of Korea, U.S. Army soldiers participate in a Battle Strong Resilience training. The training focuses on physical, mental, nutritional, sleep, and spiritual readiness, providing soldiers with tools to strengthen resilience, improve performance, and maintain readiness. And in Japan, U.S. Air Force airmen demonstrate hazard detection procedures during post-attack reconnaissance training, the 35th Fighter Wing leadership during a Wild Weasel walkthrough. These walkthroughs give leadership insight into mission capabilities in support of Pacific Theater requirements. This has been your Pacific Pulse. I'm Senior Airman Alana Walker.
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6: In baseball, Andy Páez has given the Dodgers the lead with a 2-RBI single in the seventh inning. They lead the Braves in Atlanta 3-1. It's the bottom of the eighth inning, and it's win or go home for Atlanta. It's win or go home for the Yankees, and they are scoreless right now in the Bronx hosting the Rays. It's the top of the third inning. The Guardians have kept their season alive. They outscored the White Sox in Chicago 9-3. Joe Adell and Jose Ramirez delivered a pair of triples in the win. Game four is going to be tomorrow, Thursday, in Chicago at 5 p.m. Eastern Time. In the WNBA semifinals, at halftime, the Dream lead the Liberty 56-54. In the NFL, Chargers offensive tackle Joe Alt is expected to miss Sunday's game against the Broncos with a neck injury, and wide receiver Ladd McConkey did not practice due to a foot injury. In the NBA, Jazz center Yusuf Nurkic will be sidelined for at least 4 weeks with a toe injury.
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0: 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A manager was found guilty, sentenced to 5 months incarceration, and debarred from contracting. 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A manager was found guilty, sentenced to 5 months incarceration, and debarred from contracting. 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
1: On October 3rd, 1993, the Battle of Mogadishu took place in Mogadishu, Somalia. During the battle, two U.S. Army MH-60 Black Hawk helicopters were shot down. Army Master Sergeant Gary Gordon and Sergeant First Class Randall Shugart volunteered to defend the survivors at one of the crash sites. They were posthumously awarded the Medal of Honor for their extraordinary heroism. And this has been this week's Reflective Moments of America's Military. Visit our website to learn more.
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0: 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Hang on a sec. Hey, Doc, where's Dopey?
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7: This is your News in One. 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From the flight line to the chow line, senior leadership saw it all. Undersecretary of the Air Force Matt Lohmeyer's firsthand visit to Aviano Air Base Italy provided an in-depth look at the airmen and their capabilities that support U.S. and NATO ally objectives across the region. During the visit, Undersecretary Lohmeyer met with base leadership toward key facilities and engaged directly with members of the 31st Fighter Wing, witnessing the teamwork required to generate combat air power from NATO's southern flank.
8: What I've seen here, like I see all across the globe, is that the leadership here is focused on taking care of our people. That means taking care of quality of life initiatives, and it also means making sure that they have the tools and the kit that they need to be successful in doing their jobs, and I think they're doing an outstanding job with that here at Aviano.
7: That was your News in One. I'm Navy Petty Officer Second Class Sam Wagner.
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1: From ABC News, I'm Stephanie Officer. A judge has ruled that the Tennessee Department of Correction must preserve evidence related to Krista Pike's failed execution. Meanwhile, attorneys say Pike is conscious, speaking, and continues receiving critical medical care. ABC's Faith Abube.
2: At least 7 needles were used to gain IV access to Pike's arms. Her attorneys say one of them was bent in a 90-degree angle when it was removed. Corrections officials say they followed every step of the state's lawfully established protocol for executions.
1: The largest state measles outbreak keeps on growing. Pennsylvania reporting 74 new measles cases since Monday alone. Dr. Dimitri Daskalakis, who publicly resigned from the CDC last year over high-profile firings at the agency, tells ABC News.
3: The chaos that's been created by the misinformation that we're hearing from the Secretary of Health, as well as other public health leaders in the U.S., means that parents are confused. And the effect of that is that fewer kids are being protected. I mean, every year, you'll see more non-medical exemptions that are increasing.
1: The student-led protests have calmed down a bit in France, but police are still monitoring the demonstrations. Students demanding better conditions at high schools. ABC's Tom Soufi-Burridge.
4: We have had an emergency meeting of the French government overnight, and as a result of that, they now, police have had an order not to use stun grenades in the protests. It does seem like the government is trying to at least tone things down in terms of confrontations between the protesters and the police.
1: FKA Twigs could soon reveal details regarding her former relationship with Shia LaBeouf. Billboard is reporting the Grammy winner won the right to speak openly about her relationship with the actor. She dropped her latest lawsuit against LaBeouf in exchange for him voiding her NDA. LaBeouf denies the allegations. The suit argued the NDA she did sign when settling her sexual assault suit against him was illegal under California Stand Act. You're listening to ABC.
5: This is your News in One. Reporting for AFN Europe, I'm Navy Petty Officer Second Class Sam Wagner. From the flight line to the chow line, senior leadership saw it all. Undersecretary of the Air Force Matt Lohmeyer's firsthand visit to Aviano Air Base Italy provided an in-depth look at the airmen and their capabilities that support U.S. and NATO ally objectives across the region. During the visit, Undersecretary Lohmeyer met with base leadership toward key facilities and engaged directly with members of the 31st Fighter Wing, witnessing the teamwork required to generate combat air power from NATO's southern flank.
6: What I've seen here, like I see all across the globe, is that the leadership here is focused on taking care of our people. That means taking care of quality of life initiatives, and it also means making sure that they have the tools and the kit that they need to be successful in doing their jobs, and I think they're doing an outstanding job with that here at Aviano.
5: That was your News in One. I'm Navy Petty Officer Second Class Sam Wagner.
7: Studios in Los Angeles. Here's Monsi Bolaños.
8: Game 3 of the ALDS continues from the Bronx as the Yankees are hosting the Rays, and the Yankees have tied the game thanks to Spencer Jones's RBI double, so they are tied at 2 apiece. It is the bottom of the 5th inning. The Dodgers are headed back to the NLCS for a third consecutive year after eliminating the Atlanta Braves 4-1, and the Guardians have kept their season alive. They outscored the White Sox 9-3 to force a game 4 that's going to be tomorrow, Thursday in Chicago. First pitch is at 5 p.m. Eastern time. In the WNBA, the Liberty hit a 3 to tie the game and send it to overtime. So the Liberty and the Dream are headed to overtime in the WNBA semifinals. In the NHL, early in the third period, where the Capitals lead the Penguins 4-3, while the Jets are up on the Avalanche 2-1. And in the NFL, Chargers offensive tackle Joe Alt is expected to miss Sunday's game against the Broncos with a neck injury.
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1: 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No, it's not that. It's the Inspector General. Whistleblower can file an anonymous complaint at his local IG office or online through the DOD hotline at dodig.mil/hotline, which lets our hero get back to his quest. Fight on, Whistleblower. Fight on.
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3: 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The top performing soldiers in a 5-day event will represent the division at the Corps level competition. In the Republic of Korea, U.S. Army soldiers participate in a Battle Strong Resilience training. 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This has been your Pacific Pulse. I'm Senior Airman Alana Walker.
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7: When I'm shot out of the cannon hurtling across the sky, I am the world's most famous projectile. But the one place I do not want to live up to my name is when I'm traveling inside the automobile. In the back seat, if I'm not wearing a seat belt, I could go hurtling through the car, quite possibly injuring myself and others riding along as well.

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1: Again, I'm Sue Guzman, Fox News. President Trump hosting a midterm rally in San Antonio, Texas, Wednesday night.
2: This Attorney General Ken Paxton has won victory after victory for people in the state.
3: So you need to go and vote for Ken Paxton for U.S. Senate. He's an all-star attorney general.
2: Telling a crowd in San Antonio a vote for Republicans will protect school choice and border security.
3: So you also need to elect a proud 20-year Air Force veteran to Congress, Carlos De La Cruz, who's fantastic.
2: De La Cruz faces Democrat Joni Garcia in the race to represent Texas's newly redrawn 35th congressional district. In Texas's crucial U.S. Senate race, Ken Paxton faces Democratic State Representative James Tallarico. Kristen Goodwin, Fox News.
1: FBI agents have arrested an 18-year-old Minnesota man who they say planned a mass shooting terrorist attack at the Mall of America. U.S. Attorney for the District of Minnesota, Daniel Rosen.
4: The complaint charges Sheikh Dun Abdullahi Mohammed with acquiring an AK-47 assault rifle and 200 rounds of ammunition in order to commit a federal crime of terrorism, including attempting to provide material support to a designated foreign terrorist organization.
1: Agents arresting the suspect after he allegedly bought an AK-47-style rifle, magazines, and ammunition from an undercover FBI agent. President Trump announcing most American children will now be automatically enrolled in the investment accounts known as Trump accounts, which he says have bipartisan support.
5: I'm even hearing Democrat senators stand up and say the Trump accounts is fantastic. I may not like Trump, but I like the Trump accounts. I can't believe it.
1: 70 million children have enrolled so far. Children won't be able to access the money till they turn 18 and only for purposes like buying a home or paying for school. 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
6: This is your News in One. Reporting for AFN Europe, I'm Navy Petty Officer Second Class Sam Wagner. From the flight line to the chow line, senior leadership saw it all. Undersecretary of the Air Force Matt Lohmeyer's firsthand visit to Aviano Air Base Italy provided an in-depth look at the airmen and their capabilities that support U.S. and NATO ally objectives across the region. During the visit, Undersecretary Lohmeyer met with base leadership toward key facilities and engaged directly with members of the 31st Fighter Wing, witnessing the teamwork required to generate combat air power from NATO's southern flank.
7: What I've seen here, like I see all across the globe, is that the leadership here is focused on taking care of our people. That means taking care of quality of life initiatives, and it also means making sure that they have the tools and the kit that they need to be successful in doing their jobs, and I think they're doing an outstanding job with that here at Aviano.
6: That was your News in One. I'm Navy Petty Officer Second Class Sam Wagner.
8: From the Fox Sports Studios in Los Angeles, here's Monsi Bolaños.
9: Game 3 of the ALDS continues between the Rays and the Yankees in the Bronx. Bottom of the 8th inning about to start with the Rays up 4-3. But New York thought they had tied the game in the 6th inning on a 2-run homer from Anthony Volpe. But upon review, it was overturned due to fan interference and was determined that the ball would not have been caught. Volpe was awarded a double and George Lombard did score. That's how it is 4-3, bottom of the 8th inning. The Brewers and the Padres are still scoreless. Top of the 3rd in San Diego. You can catch all the action on FS1. Guardians have extended their postseason by beating the White Sox 9-3. Game 4 will be tomorrow in Chicago at 2 p.m. Eastern Time. And the Dodgers are headed back to the NLCS for a third consecutive year after eliminating the Braves in Atlanta 4-1. In the WNBA semifinals, the Valkyries lead the Aces 42-31. They're early in the third quarter, while the Dream beat the Liberty in overtime 101-98.
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1: Good morning and happy Thursday. Petty Officer Karis Battle, a.k.a. DJ Skirmish, getting your morning started right here on The War Cry on 97.3 The Eagle, serving America's face. Coming up, October is the month dedicated to awareness, empowerment, and community support. And Fleet and Family Support Center in Naples has several activities planned to help you strengthen relationships, build connections, and discover valuable resources. And later, we're bringing some positivity your way with three good news stories, highlighting everyday heroes, unexpected acts of kindness, and reminders that there are still plenty of good happening in the world. So stick around because we got plenty to get to into this morning. This is The War Cry 97.3 The Eagle, serving America's best. We want to get it started with Ariana Grande's We Can't Be Friends.

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More details on what they have for this month coming up right after this.

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And Fleet and Family Support Center Naples have a variety of activities planned to help strengthen relationships, raise awareness, and connect families with valuable resources. 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Again, that's 081-811-6372. 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So again, if you want more on that Facebook page, go to you can see the Facebook page, FFSC's, again, that's Fleet and Family Support Center, Naples Facebook page. 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Oh, and don't forget to wear that purple on Tuesday.

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0: Petty Officer Chance Anson. On this edition of the AFN Naples Report, NSA Naples Prevention 5K and Rapid Response Exercise in Poland. Members of the NSA Naples community recently participated in the Step Forward for Prevention 5K at Naval Support Activity, Naples, Italy. The event aimed to increase awareness for suicide, sexual assault, and domestic violence, with NSA Naples Commanding Officer Captain Benjamin Foster signing a proclamation supporting October as Domestic Violence Awareness Month. NSA Naples Installation Prevention Coordinator Zafra Stork speaks about the importance of the event.
1: It's really important for the community to come together to say that we are, as a collective, for a positive community, that behaviors, harmful behaviors, do not have a place here at NSA Naples. It's a chance to enjoy the weather, to build connection, and to meet new people, as well as being physically active, and to bring our community partners together.
0: Soldiers assigned to the U.S. Army 2nd Battalion 37th Armored Regiment recently conducted an alert exercise at the Bimo Opiskie training area in Poland. The exercise was designed to measure the rapid response capabilities of soldiers and vehicles in the event of a potential crisis. The soldiers were gauged on how long it would take platoons to wake up, prepare their equipment and vehicles, and accommodate dismounted troops. Alert exercises allow company leadership to assess how prepared their soldiers are to respond quickly and effectively to rapidly emerging threats. To find out more about these stories and more, visit DivotHub.net. And as always, stay tuned in right here on 97.3 The Eagle. That's the AFN Naples Report. I'm Petty Officer Chance Hansen.
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0: 3-day forecast.
1: It is currently 6:35 in the morning, and we are sitting at 67 degrees Fahrenheit, with today's highest being 69 and lowest being 65. Tomorrow, Friday, chance of rain with a high of 70 and a low of 62. And for Saturday, chance of rain once again with a high of 69 and a low of 57. 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
1: Still ahead, three good news stories, including strangers rushing towards a burning car, a little boy celebrating an incredible recovery, and a community coming together to give dozens of horses a second chance. Three good news is coming to your speakers right after this.

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4: 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Ain't that good news?
5: It's time for three good news stories, and we're starting off in Orange County, Florida, where two strangers and a sheriff... And a sheriff's deputy worked together to save a woman's life. On September 25th, a vehicle crashed into a tree along a Polka Vineland Road and caught fire, trapping the woman inside. One of the good Samaritans, Justin Rountree, heard the crash, spotted the smoke, and grabbed the fire extinguisher before rushing over. When rescuers couldn't open the driver's door, they moved to the passenger's side, and Rountree even helped remove the sunroof to reach the woman. Together, they pulled her out before paramedics transported her to the hospital. The sheriff's office later shared the rescue footage to help identify and thank the man who stepped in. Next, we're heading to San Antonio, Texas, where a little boy and his family recently celebrated a remarkable recovery. Back in July, 3-year-old Jamison Aguilar was found underwater in a swimming pool during a family vacation in Concan, Texas. His father pulled him from the pool, and his mother immediately began doing CPR. The emergency responders and medical teams continued working to save him, and Jamison eventually made a full recovery. On October 2nd, his family reunited with the people who helped save his life and celebrated his fourth birthday, which he had missed while he was like in a hospital in a coma. That's one birthday this family would never forget. And finally, in Texas once again, a wildlife sanctuary helped give 44 wild horses a second chance at life. Between September 4th and September 9th, Nirvana Mustang Sanctuary carried out a rescue effort to bring the horses to safety. Thanks to the donations and support, rescuers were able to keep two horse families together, including mothers, their babies, and other closely bonded companions. Instead of separating the animals, the sanctuary helped preserve those family connections while providing a safer future. Three different stories, but one thing connecting them all. Whether it's saving a stranger, helping a child recover, or protecting animals that can't ask for help, a little compassion can make an enormous difference. And that's your three feel good news stories for your Thursday morning. If that good news makes you feel good, put that good energy to good use by volunteering with the USL. They're always looking for help to help run their events, set the mood, have some fun out there for us military members, families, even their pets. So if you guys are interested in volunteering, go to www.facebook.com/USLNaples and go out there and make some good news.

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2: 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Welcome to NSA Naples, Italy. Get some rest because you won't want to be jet-lagged for this AO brief at Real Times 2 Cinema.
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And that is it for this hour. Thanks so much for tuning in to 97.3 The Eagle, serving America's best. Up next is your top of the hour news, followed by sports updates. And then you'll be right back here as we finish off your morning. Here is Love Me Not by Rava Lynae. And I'll see you momentarily.

0: A 2024 gang rape at a campus frat tells ABC News she has faced a series of threats since filing her explosive lawsuit. Attorney Thomas Jufra says Jane Doe is concerned about those threats but vows to continue the case, saying the national attention is bringing awareness and may help push legislators to reconsider laws surrounding consent.
1: You have this small little group of unhappy, miserable people who want to keep the status quo and don't want women to be equal or feel safe. And it's really twisted.
0: A judge has ruled the Tennessee Department of Correction must preserve evidence related to Krista Pike's botched execution. Meanwhile, attorneys say Pike is conscious, speaking, and receiving critical medical care. ABC's Faith Abube.
2: Pike's lawyers say doctors believed she was brain dead and were making final preparations to take her off life support Tuesday when she regained consciousness. They say she's still shackled to her bed.
0: The state's attorney said Wednesday there is no pending order to execute Pike. How do you care for yourself while you're caring for a loved one? That is what Dr. Tamir Aldott examines in his new book, Too Close for Comfort, Coping with a Dependent Loved One. Dr. Aldott is a board-certified clinical psychiatrist and CEO of Mindful Care and says he's often seen people being cared for becoming so reliant, the caretaker can become emotionally overwhelmed, and that's when it's time to set boundaries.
3: How do you feel when you interact with that person, and what have you sacrificed? So if every time that person texts you, calls you, emails you, you have anxiety, you're panicking, you're nervous, that's not a good sign.
0: Dr. Aldott's book is available on Amazon or wherever books are sold. Aerosmith returns this month with two shows at Los Angeles' Hollywood Bowl. This is going to be the first time since they canceled their farewell tour due to Steven Tyler's larynx injury. 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
4: This is your News in One. Reporting for AFN Europe, I'm Navy Petty Officer Second Class Sam Wagner. From the flight line to the chow line, senior leadership saw it all. Undersecretary of the Air Force Matt Lohmeyer's first-hand visit to Aviano Air Base Italy provided an in-depth look at the airmen and their capabilities that support U.S. and NATO ally objectives across the region. During the visit, Undersecretary Lohmeyer met with base leadership toward key facilities and engaged directly with members of the 31st Fighter Wing, witnessing the teamwork required to generate combat air power from NATO's southern flank.
5: What I've seen here, like I see all across the globe, is that the leadership here is focused on taking care of our people. That means taking care of quality of life initiatives, and it also means making sure that they have the tools and the kit that they need to be successful in doing their jobs, and I think they're doing an outstanding job with that here at Aviano.
4: That was your News in One. I'm Navy Petty Officer Second Class Sam Wagner.
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7: The Tampa Bay Rays have done it.
8: The pitch, he struck him out swinging. The Tampa Bay Rays, for the third time in franchise history, are headed to the American League Championship Series. Win number 101 eliminates the New York Yankees here in the Bronx.
7: Final score was 4-3, and you heard it all on the Rays radio network. The Dodgers are headed to their third straight NLCS after eliminating the Braves in Atlanta 4-1. The Guardians kept their season alive with a 9-3 win over the White Sox in Chicago. Game 4 will be on Thursday in Chicago at 2 p.m. Eastern time. And Jackson Chirio has given the Brewers the lead with an RBI single. They're up on the Padres in San Diego 2-1. It's the bottom of the fifth inning. You can catch all the action on FS1. And in the NFL, Chargers offensive tackle Joe Ault is expected to miss Sunday's game against the Broncos with a neck injury. Wide receiver Ladd McConkey did not practice on Wednesday.
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1: Good morning and happy Thursday. Petty Officer Karis Battle, a.k.a. DJ Skirmish, bringing some energy into your morning right here on The War Cry on 97.3 The Eagle, serving America's best. Coming up, again, October is Domestic Violence Awareness Month, and Fleet and Family Support Center Naples is encouraging you to get moving for a meaningful cause with a virtual 10K, and you can complete it at your own pace. And then later, we're putting your brain through a little workout of its own with five random facts. From surprising things about the human body to some fascinating facts about exercise, I've got a few things that'll make you think twice about what you thought you knew. So whether you're getting those steps in or just getting your day started, stick around. This is The War Cry 97.3 The Eagle. We're going to kick it off with TV Off by Kendrick Lamar.

0: G-Bag. Watch do it.
1: We survived outside, on from the music. What? Hey, turn this TV off. Ain't with my type activities, and don't you get involved. Hey, what? How many should I see and send them all? Take a risk or take a trip. You know I'm tripping for my dog. Who you with? Couple sergeants and lieutenants for the get back. This revolution been televised. I fell through with the knickknacks. Hey, young, get your chili up. Yeah, I meant that. Hey, blackout. If they act out, yeah, I did that.
0: Hey, what's up, though? I hate them just hating on them. Can they both? I hate them hating on them. Then they both broke.
1: If you ain't coming for no chili, what you come for? Feel like he entitled because he knew me since a kid. Now cut my granny off and she don't see it how I see it. Got a big mouth.

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And remember, you don't have to finish all 10 kilometers at once. Just keep moving one step at a time. Again, if you are interested in participating in this virtual 10K walk or run that's happening throughout all of October, you can go on over to FFSC's Facebook page at www.facebook.com/NaplesFFSC to get your bib, to get started, get all the details, and, you know, go have some fun, get active, and show your support.

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0: Petty Officer Chance Hansen. On this edition of the AFN Naples Report, Exercise Eiffel Kraben 26 and USS Paul Ignatius in Stockholm. Explosive ordnance disposal technicians assigned to the U.S. Air Force 52nd Civil Engineer Squadron recently hosted Exercise Eiffel Kraben 2026 at Spengdahlem Air Base, Germany. Eiffel Kraben is an annual large-scale exercise that brings together EOD technicians from allied and partner nations for a week of immersive training scenarios. Participants face scenarios inspired by real-world incidents, giving teams the opportunity to train together and prepare for situations they may encounter in the field. U.S. Air Force Senior Airman Shea Bernard, an EOD technician at the exercise, speaks about the purpose of the event.
1: We have a lot of opportunities just based on our proximity and our mission set in the European theater. So we took advantage of that 10 years ago, and we've been running with it every year since. So we're very in line with the intelligence that's coming out of those areas so that we can use them in a sanitized manner to build these training scenarios for those techs to come in, you know, sharpen their teeth, and we can learn from them while they learn from us.
0: The Arleigh Burke-class guided missile destroyer USS Paul Ignatius, DDG-117, recently arrived in Stockholm, Sweden for a scheduled port visit. The visit comes after the ship's participation in Exercise Atlantic Thunder 2026. Sailors will now have the opportunity to explore the local area and deepen relationships with the host nation. The Paul Ignatius is also scheduled to conduct trilateral operations alongside the Swedish and Finnish navies, further showcasing the three nations' collective ability to train together in innovative ways. To find out more about Eiffel Kraben, visit DiviTub.net. And to read more about the USS Paul Ignatius, visit c6f.navy.mil. And as always, stay tuned in right here on 97.3 The Eagle. That's the AFN Naples Report. I'm Petty Officer Chance Hansen.
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0: 3-day forecast.
1: It is currently 7:34 in the morning, and we are sitting at 67 degrees Fahrenheit, with today's highest being 69 and lowest being 65. Tomorrow, Friday, chance of rain with a high of 71 and a low of 62. And for Saturday, chance of rain once again with a high of 69 and a low of 57. 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Once again, for $1.09, you can get 1 euro. Exchange rates are subject to change. 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
1: It's time for five random facts. And since we've been talking about getting those steps in, today we're exploring some interesting things about the human body and exercise. Fact number one, your heart beats approximately 100,000 times a day, every single day. That's based on an average resting heart rate of around 70 beats per minute. And during exercise, your heart beats faster. 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It's basically an engine that never gets the clock out. Fact number two, walking uses more than just your legs. Your core muscles help stabilize your body, your arms naturally swing to balance your movement, and your brain constantly makes tiny adjustments to keep you upright. Something as simple as taking a walk is actually a pretty impressive team effort happening inside your body. Fact number three, ever notice your muscles starting to shake when you're holding a plank or pushing through those last few repetitions? That trembling can happen as your muscles become fatigued and your nervous system adjusts how it activates differently with the muscle fibers. Basically, your muscles are sending a very clear message that they've had enough and your ambitious plans to get in ripping fit. Fact number four, your body can start sweating before you even feel particularly hot. As your internal temperature rises, your nervous system activates sweat glands to help cool you down. And here's an interesting part. It's actually the evaporation of sweat, not simply having sweat on your skin that removes the heat from your body. It's just when it goes away. Fact number five, your bones are constantly remodeling themselves. Specialized cells break down the older bone tissue while other cells build new ones. Weight-bearing activities, including walking and running, can help stimulate the process that maintains bone strength over time. So your skeleton isn't just sitting there and holding everything together. It's constantly doing maintenance. And there you have it. Your heart working over time, walking more complicated than you think it is, shaky muscles, your body built in a cooling system, and bones that are constantly rebuilding themselves. Hopefully that gives you a little extra appreciation for everything your body does, and even when you're just walking to the refrigerator. And those are your five random facts of this morning. If you like hearing random facts just like these, or you just want to tune into your favorite DJs whenever and whenever, download AFN Go in the Google Play Store or Apple App Store. 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

And that'll be it for this hour. Thanks so much for tuning in to 97.3 The Eagle, serving America's best with me, Petty Officer Karis Battle, a.k.a. DJ Skirmish on the War Cry. Coming up next will be your top of the hour news, followed by your sports updates. And then right after all of that, you'll be right back here with me as I continue getting your morning started. Here is Fall Out Boy with We Didn't Start the Fire, and I will see you momentarily.

0: a Fox News alert. It's a hurricane now. I'm Sue Guzman, Fox News. Isaias getting stronger. It's now a hurricane, becoming the first hurricane of the Atlantic season. Michael Brennan with the National Hurricane Center says Isaias could make landfall late Friday into early Saturday.
1: Everywhere from the mouth of the Mississippi River to Yankeetown, Florida has the potential for life-threatening storm surge inundation. We're most concerned about portions of the Mississippi, Alabama, and western Florida panhandle coast, where you could see inundation up to 7 feet above ground level.
0: The FBI thwarting a terrorist attack at the Mall of America.
2: Prosecutors say 18-year-old Shekdoon Abdullah Muhammad pledged allegiance to ISIS when he couldn't fight overseas and then planned to attack. The complaint says Muhammad targeted an October 24th art celebration, hoping to kill dozens of non-Muslims with an alleged anti-Semitic motive. He was arrested after allegedly buying an AK-47-style rifle and 200 rounds from an undercover agent. Prosecutors say he'd been under investigation for nearly 2 years, and his parents rebuffed FBI concerns about his radicalization.
0: Fox's Kevin Cork. President Trump hosting a midterm rally in San Antonio, Texas.
3: President Trump says GOP Senate candidate Texas Attorney General Ken Paxton has won victory after victory for people in the state.
4: So you need to go and vote for Ken Paxton for U.S. Senate. He's an all-star attorney general.
3: Telling a crowd in San Antonio a vote for Republicans will protect school choice and border security.
4: So you also need to elect a proud 20-year Air Force veteran to Congress, Carlos de la Cruz, who's fantastic.
3: De la Cruz faces Democrat Johnny Garcia in the race to represent Texas's newly redrawn 35th congressional district.
0: Fox's Kristen Goodwin. 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
7: Game four of the NLDS between the Brewers and the Padres continues. Milwaukee is up 3-1. It's the bottom of the eighth inning in San Diego, and it's win or go home for San Diego. The Rays officially swept the Yankees 4-3. Tampa Bay is headed to the ALCS for a third time in franchise history. The Dodgers are headed to the NLCS for a third consecutive year after eliminating the Braves in Atlanta 4-1, while the Guardians kept their season alive, defeating the White Sox 9-3. Game four in Chicago on Thursday at 5 p.m. Eastern Time. In the NFL, Chargers offensive tackle Joe Alt is expected to miss Sunday's game against the Broncos with a neck injury. And in the WNBA semifinals, the Dream outscored the Liberty 101-98 in overtime, while the Valkyries beat the Aces 83-81. And in the NHL, late in the third period, where the Oilers lead the Ducks in Anaheim 5-2.
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1: Good morning and happy Thursday. Petty Officer Karis Battle, a.k.a. DJ Skirmish, bringing some energy to your morning right here on the War Cry, 97.3 The Eagle, serving America's best. Coming up, Fleet and Family Support Center Naples and NWR Fitness are encouraging you to get moving for a meaningful cause with Zumba for Awareness, bringing the community together in support of Domestic Violence Awareness Month. And later, we've got another stupid criminal coming your way. Apparently, common sense isn't always included in everyone's decision-making process. And today's story is another reminder that some criminal plans are better left as bad ideas. So let's get your morning going, let's get it moving, and keep it locked in right here. This is the War Cry 97.3 The Eagle. We're going to kick it off with Dance by

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The event is happening Monday, October 19th from 3 to 4:40 p.m. at Central Park on Support Site. 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Participants are encouraged to wear purple, the colors associated with domestic violence awareness, as a visible sign of support, resilience, and hope. And remember, you don't have to be an experienced dancer to participate, whether you know every Zumba move or have two left feet. The important thing is coming together for a meaningful cause. For more information, you can go on over to FFSC's Facebook's Naples Facebook page at www.facebook.com/NaplesFFSC, that we can get all the details you need to go ahead and show your support. 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

0: I'm Petty Officer Marissa Daly on this edition of the AFN Naples Report. Exercise Atlantic Thunder 2026 and NATO Deputy Secretary General on Transatlantic Cooperation. Exercise Atlantic Thunder 2026, a multi-domain sinking exercise, or SINCEX, led by U.S. 6th Fleet in the North Atlantic, concluded recently. During the SINCEX, participating forces assigned to U.S. Commander Task Force 6-5, Task Force 6-7, Task Force 6-8, Task Force 6-9, and Task Force 1060, alongside the U.K. Royal Navy and the U.S. Air Force, sank the decommissioned guided missile frigate XUSS Clackering. The event developed combined proficiency in tactics, targeting, and live firing against a service target at sea. During the exercise, the Royal Navy confirmed its newest ship-busting missiles, the Naval Strike Missile, or NSM, and Sea Venom. Here's Petty Officer Karis Battle reading a quote from Royal Navy Lieutenant Commander Louise Kirkaldy, HMS Portland's Principal Warfare.
1: The successful firing of NSM marks a significant milestone for the Royal Navy, demonstrating our ability to deliver credible, modern maritime strike capability. This achievement reflects the professionalism, dedication, and teamwork of all those involved, whose hard work has ensured we remain ready to meet the challenges of today and tomorrow.
0: Recently, NATO Deputy Secretary General Vladmila Shekarinska took part in an event in Brussels called the Transatlantic Outlook, Competitiveness, Security, and Strategic Resilience. It brought together officials from the EU and national governments, academics, and private sector representatives. The Deputy Secretary General discussed how NATO is responding to an increasingly complex security environment and explained the impact of emerging technologies on defense industries and militaries. Ms. Shekarinska said that NATO and allies are establishing long-term strategic partnerships with key technology stakeholders. She also highlighted that NATO closely works with the European Union on cyber defense and digital resilience, while ensuring that their efforts remain complementary. To find out more about Exercise Atlantic Thunder 2026 and the NATO Deputy Secretary General on Transatlantic Cooperation, visit c6f.navy.mil and nato.int. And as always, stay tuned in right here on 97.3 The Eagle. That's AFN Naples Report. I'm Petty Officer Marissa Daly.

0: 3-day forecast.
1: It is currently 8:34 and we are sitting at 67 degrees Fahrenheit, with today's highest being 69 and lowest being 65. Tomorrow, Friday, chance of rain with a high of 71 and a low of 62. And for Saturday, chance of rain once again with a high of 69 and a low of 57. 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Once again, for $1.09, you can get 1 euro. Exchange rates are subject to change. 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

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Called your bluff, better cite the source. 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

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Another stupid criminal coming towards your speakers right after this.

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1: Here is your stupid criminal. And today we're heading to Charlotte, North Carolina, where police encountered a vehicle

it belongs on traffic. And that is your stupid criminal for this morning. If you see anybody just whipping their lazy boy around Bays on some scooters, first off, over the laugh, because that's pretty funny. But also, call number one, because that's not safe. But if you see some police criminality happening about outside of the Bays perimeters, you should probably call, wait, no, call 911 on Bays. But if you're outside Bays perimeters, you're still missing some criminal going about, call the commercial number at +39 081 568 4911. Again, +39 081 568 4911. And everybody, be safe out there.

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3: This is

And that'll be it for this hour. Thank you so much for tuning in to 97.3 The Eagle, serving America's best with me, Petty Officer Karis Battle, aka Jay Scrimmage, on The War Cry. Up next, top of the hour news, followed by sports updates, and then I'm back for another hour after that. Here's Closer by Neo, and I'll see you momentarily.

0: officer, the attorney for the former Cornell student who reported a 2024 gang rape at a campus frat, tells ABC News she has faced a series of threats since filing her explosive lawsuit. Attorney Thomas Jufra says Jane Doe is concerned about those threats, but vows to continue the case, saying the national attention is bringing awareness and may help push legislators to reconsider laws surrounding consent.
1: You have this small little group of unhappy, miserable people who want to keep the status quo and don't want women to be equal or feel safe. And it's really twisted.
0: A judge has ruled the Tennessee Department of Correction must preserve evidence related to Krista Pike's botched execution. Meanwhile, attorneys say Pike is conscious, speaking, and receiving critical medical care. ABC's Faith Abube.
2: Pike's lawyers say doctors believed she was brain dead and were making final preparations to take her off life support Tuesday when she regained consciousness. They say she's still shackled to her bed.
0: The state's attorney said Wednesday there is no pending order to execute Pike. How do you care for yourself while you're caring for a loved one? That is what Dr. Tamir Aldad examines in his new book, Too Close for Comfort, Coping with a Dependent Loved One. Dr. Aldad is a board-certified clinical psychiatrist and CEO of Mindful Care and says he's often seeing people being cared for becoming so reliant, the caretaker can become emotionally overwhelmed, and that's when it's time to set boundaries.
3: How do you feel when you interact with that person, and what have you sacrificed? So if every time that person texts you, calls you, emails you, you have anxiety, you're panicking, you're nervous, that's not a good sign.
0: Dr. Aldad's book is available on Amazon or wherever books are sold. Aerosmith returns this month with two shows at Los Angeles' Hollywood Bowl. This is going to be the first time since they canceled their farewell tour due to Steven Tyler's larynx injury. 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
6: In baseball, the Guardians are still alive.
7: Swung on, banged inside the bag at first, down the right field line, headed toward the corner. Kwan scores, Ramirez scores, DeLauter scores, Sedell on his way to third. The throw, the hit first slide, it's a trip. His second triple in the series.
6: You heard it all on the Guardians radio network. They outscored the White Sox 9-3 to force a game four that will be on Thursday in Chicago at 8 p.m. Eastern time. The Brewers are headed back to the NLCS after eliminating the Padres 3-1. And for a second straight year, they're going to take on the Dodgers as L.A. eliminated the Braves in Atlanta, coming out on top 4-1. The Rays swept the Yankees 4-3 to advance to the ALCS for a third time in franchise history. And week five of the NFL kicks off with Thursday night football as the Cowboys will be hosting the Buccaneers.
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3: 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Petty Officer Karis Battle, a.k.a. DJ Skirmish, coming at you live, bringing you some energy for your morning right here on the Warcry 97.3 The Eagle, serving America's best. Coming up, we're talking about bringing a little teamwork into the kitchen. 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If you ever wonder what the eerie secrets and unusual history might be hiding around the city, it's an upcoming adventure you don't want to miss. 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We're going to kick this party off with Just Dance by Lady.

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0: I'm Petty Officer Bryant Lang. On this edition of the AFN Naples Report, Lay Battle Commemoration and Operation Market Garden. The town of Lay, France, honors the memory of Technician 4th Grade Ewan Boggs and Private 1st Class George Popovich during a memorial unveiling ceremony in their name. Here's Army Lieutenant Colonel Steve Saxon, Commander of 2nd Battalion, 37th Armored Regiment, speaking on the 82nd anniversary of the battle in Lay, France.
1: It's remarkable that 82 years from now that we're able to still come together. The feeling of gratefulness from the French people, the feeling of closure from the American side, and just being able to relive some of our legacy and pay homage to those that came before us has been wonderful this weekend.
0: Operation Market Garden commemorations offer a living example of the long relationship between Americans and the Dutch. From Dutch trade and support during the American Revolution to American and Allied forces fighting together in the Netherlands in 1944. That history continues today through communities that preserve the memory of those who served and through the enduring U.S.-Dutch partnership. Here is Herman Winjoven, the chairman of the Grosbeek Airborne Friends, reflecting on Operation Market Garden.
2: And we organize all kinds of commemorations like this today, here, especially this place, and in another place here in the neighborhood. There were two B-24 were shot down. We all the members of the Grosbeek Airborne Friends have special feeling for what happened at the end of 44 in September, because many Americans lost their life. And for us, it's important to never forget. And in my village, Grosbeek, we have about more than 20 monuments related to World War II.
0: 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And for local news and information around the region, tune in here with us at 97.3 The Eagle. That's the AFN Naples Report. I'm Petty Officer Bryant Lang.

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2: It is currently 9:36 and we are sitting at 68 degrees Fahrenheit, with today's highest being 69 and lowest being 65. Tomorrow, Friday, chance of rain with a high of 71 and a low of 62. And for a Saturday, chance of rain once again with a high of 69 and a low of 57. 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Exchange rates are subject to change. 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

Still ahead, Halloween is bringing out the mysterious side of Naples, and there's an upcoming tour that'll take you through some of the city's strangest and spookiest parts. A great trip for you this Halloween season, right after this.

Halloween is right around the corner, and if you're looking for something a little different to get into the spooky spirit, SNG Tours in the USO have experience that might be right up your alley. On Saturday, October 31st, they're hosting Spooky Naples, Torture Museum, and Church of the Purgatory Bones, a guided adventure exploring some of the city's darker history. First up is the Torture Museum, where you'll discover a collection of historical objects, including restraints, masks, and other unusual artifacts that offer a glimpse into the punishments and beliefs of centuries past. Then, you visit the Church of Santa Maria del Anime del Purgatorio de Arco, known for its connection to the poor souls of the purgatory. I'm not going to even try butchering the name for you guys. The church is associated with the centuries of old Neapolitan tradition of caring for and praying over the remains of the deceased. And after all that spooky history, you'll grab some free time to explore the Spacchino Napoli, grab some authentic Neapolitan pizza, and browse the local shops, because nothing helps you recover from a visit to a torture museum quite like a good slice of pizza. The tour and prices are all listed over on their Facebook page, so if you guys are interested in seeing it for yourself and having a better chance to pronounce the name better than I can, you can go on over to their Facebook page at www.facebook.com/SNGTours. One more time for you, www.facebook.com/SNGTours. Go ahead and get that spooky trip in, and then go ahead and enjoy yourself this Halloween season.

Through the Eagle, serving America's best with me, Petty Officer Karis Battle, a.k.a. DJ Scrammish on the War Cry. Up next is the top of the hour news, followed by the sports updates. And then, again, I am out of time. I hope you guys enjoy the rest of your day. Enjoy tomorrow and the rest of your weekend as well. Speaking of out of time, here is the weekend with Out of Time. And I'll see you guys next time. Yeah, that's it. Ciao.

0: hurricane. Hurricane. I'm Sue Guzman, Fox News. And Isaias is getting stronger, now a hurricane, the first hurricane of the Atlantic season. Michael Brennan with the National Hurricane Center says Isaias could make landfall late Friday into early Saturday.
1: Everywhere from the mouth of the Mississippi River to Yankeetown, Florida has the potential for life-threatening storm surge inundation. We're most concerned about portions of the Mississippi, Alabama, and western Florida panhandle coast, where we could see inundation up to 7 feet above ground level.
0: President Trump hosting a midterm rally in San Antonio, Texas, Wednesday.
2: President Trump says GOP Senate candidate Texas Attorney General Ken Paxton has won victory after victory for people in the state.
3: So you need to go and vote for Ken Paxton for U.S. Senate. He's an all-star attorney general.
2: Telling a crowd in San Antonio a vote for Republicans will protect school choice and border security.
3: So you also need to elect a proud 20-year Air Force veteran to Congress, Carlos de la Cruz, who's fantastic.
2: De La Cruz faces Democrat Joni Garcia in the race to represent Texas's newly redrawn 35th congressional district. In Texas's crucial U.S. Senate race, Ken Paxton faces Democratic State Representative James Tallarico. Kristen Goodwin, Fox News.
0: The FBI thwarts a terror attack at the Mall of America.
4: Prosecutors say 18-year-old Sheikh Doon Abdullah Muhammad pledged allegiance to ISIS when he couldn't fight overseas and then planned to attack. The complaint says Muhammad targeted an October 24th art celebration, hoping to kill dozens of non-Muslims with an alleged anti-Semitic motive. He was arrested after allegedly buying an AK-47-style rifle and 200 rounds from an undercover agent. Prosecutors say he'd been under investigation for nearly 2 years, and his parents rebuffed FBI concerns about his radicalization.
0: Fox's Kevin Cork. 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
5: Federal newscast, military doctors have new guidelines for treating women going through perimenopause and menopause. Hormone therapies are available for symptoms like hot flashes and night sweats, according to joint guidance issued by DOD and Veterans Affairs. Estrogen can also treat unwanted menopause symptoms in breast cancer survivors. The guidelines talk about non-hormonal options as well. And the Defense Department could begin tracking suicides across its civilian workforce. A proposal on Capitol Hill would require DOD to collect data on those civilian deaths like it does for troops. It would also update the department's definition of a suicide cluster and make DOD report any civilian clusters. Lawmakers are considering the change after 5 people died in 5 weeks while supporting military cyber missions at Fort Meade, Maryland. One congresswoman also wants to make it easier to transfer professional licenses so mental health workers can practice in-state and on-base. Find these stories and more at federalnewsnetwork.com. I'm Eric White.
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7: In baseball, the Guardians are still alive.
8: Swung on, banged inside the bag at first, down the right field line, headed toward the corner. Kwan scores, Ramirez scores, DeLauter scores, Sedell on his way to third. The throw, the hit first slide, it's a triple! Second triple in the series.
7: You heard it all. Guardians Radio Network. They outscored the White Sox 9-3 to force a game four that will be on Thursday in Chicago at 8 p.m. Eastern time. The Brewers are headed back to the NLCS after eliminating the Padres 3-1. And for a second straight year, they're going to take on the Dodgers as L.A. eliminated the Braves in Atlanta, coming on top 4-1. The Rays swept the Yankees 4-3 to advance to the ALCS for a third time in franchise history. And week five of the NFL kicks off with Thursday Night Football as the Cowboys will be hosting the Buccaneers.

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1: Okay, that's definitely me. Good morning, and welcome back to your wonderful Thursday morning. We have been having a great time here in the studio, coming to you live from Studio A, primarily because I still haven't really been given permission to broadcast from the great outdoors. It looks absolutely gorgeous outside. The sun is out and just blushing and happy to just be out in the skies. Welcome back to the radio show. I'm your host, Navy Petty Officer Elois Johnson. And today is Thursday, but it kind of sort of feels like a Friday, courtesy of The Morning Buzz. Up next, somewhere in the Pacific, a massive force is moving into position, and what happened next will send shockwaves across the Japanese defenses. Aircraft roared into the skies, targets were hit, and hundreds of enemy planes were caught in the devastation. But this was more than a single strike. This was part of a much larger operation, one that cleared the way for a pivotal moment in the war. Keep it here as we take you back to a critical day in the Pacific and reveal the story behind the strike. 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
10: 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From the plane to the

0: days in history are just too good to forget. We're flashing back to uncover what made this day in history one to remember. From legendary breakthroughs to unbelievable coincidences, let's take a ride through time and discover what made this day in history truly unforgettable.
1: In 1944, as American forces had prepared for a major campaign in the Pacific, the aircraft carriers of Task Force 38 had launched a powerful series of attacks against Japanese airfields in Okinawa. American carrier aircrafts had struck with devastating effect, destroying hundreds of Japanese planes, many of them before they could be used against the approaching Allied forces. The attacks had been part of a broader effort to weaken Japan's air power and reduce the threat to the fleet and troops preparing for the invasion of the Philippines. For the men aboard the carriers, these missions had meant long hours in the air, intense combat, and the constant danger of enemy fire. The strikes had demonstrated the growing reach and effectiveness of American naval aviation and had helped clear the skies for one of the most significant campaigns of the Pacific War. You know, there is truth to the fact that you simply do not have to wage war to take on the friendly skies. You can muster the courage and take flight with Skydive Sicilia for the Tandem Skydive on Saturday, October 31st. You can take advantage of one breathtaking opportunity to view Sicily in a way many people have not and see spectacular views that will call your courage into question. Ages 18 and up are invited to attend and transportation will be provided. The registration for this trip is Thursday, October 29th, so be sure to contact Community Recreation and long live the power of flight.

Don't miss your shot at the Trunk or Treat event held on Saturday, October 24th, starting at 2 p.m. at the NAS 1 Next parking lot. Feel free to reach out to the Next in order to register and participate for your chance to win the trophy for Best Trunk of the Year. For more details, contact the Next today.

0: the Sigonella Weather Report.
1: It is 1026 and 79 degrees. Today is partly sunny, very warm and humid with a high of 90. Tonight is expected to be mainly clear with a low of 65. Tomorrow is cloudy, warm and humid, a thunderstorm or two in the afternoon with a high of 88 and a low of 65. And now over to our exchange rate brought to you courtesy of Community Bank. One U.S. dollar will buy you 87 euro cents and 1 euro will cost you $1.13.
2: And now for your Ready News update, I'm Navy Petty Officer Anthony Garro. Navy Wi-Fi reaches major global milestone. Free internet services are now live in 90% of Navy-owned unaccompanied housing buildings since the rollout began last November. Navy Petty Officer Jacob Hart details the seamless connectivity across global bases in the Navy's urgent struggle for quality of service and warfighter resiliency.
3: The Shore Enterprise effort utilized high-speed broadband networks targeting individual barracks rooms and naval shore infrastructure. Installations Command officials reported that service is active in 865 buildings with connectivity recorded in multiple regions across the Pacific, Europe, and Asia. Many sailors spent the morning streaming and connecting with families after technicians issued the initial system activations. The services partnership teams deployed numerous help desk representatives and several regional infrastructure teams to deal with isolated facilities. The rollout spanned 71 shore installations, causing reliable connectivity and improving well-being in the fleet. In one challenging regional segment, remote sites like Camp Le Menier in Djibouti will finalize enhancements following an upcoming transition, while the Indian Ocean outpost of Diego Garcia was also scheduling infrastructure upgrades. Vice Admiral Scott Gray, Deputy Chief of Naval Operations, described the high-speed connectivity as an important part of sustaining the force and announced that shore projects will continue to receive investment after a successful initial rollout. He urged commanders not to delay decisions on raising service standards and strengthening sailor quality of life to support shore enterprise ready forces. Infrastructure deficiencies have challenged naval shore operations in recent weeks as Installations Command continues its own high-stakes system-wide reconstruction effort following the inception of quality of service initiatives. Leaders rejected any attempts to destabilize the requisite welfare momentum, stating the Navy is simply exercising its sovereign rights to deliver resilient base services and protect warfighting readiness. For more information, visit www.war.gov. From Sigonella, Sicily, I'm Navy Petty Officer Jacob Hart.
2: That's your radio news update from AFN Sigonella. I'm Navy Petty Officer Anthony Garro.

Coming up, a baseball team had taken the field with a lineup so powerful that it would earn a legendary nickname and leave its mark on the history of the game. Waiting in their path was a Pittsburgh team determined to stop them from reaching the ultimate prize. What followed was a World Series performance that stunned fans and cemented the reputation of one of baseball's most celebrated teams. Stick around as we revisit remarkable finish to a season that became baseball history right after the break. So you wanna be-

0: flashing back to uncover what made this day in history one to remember. From legendary breakthroughs to unbelievable coincidences, let's take a ride through time and discover what made this day in history truly unforgettable.
1: In 1927, the New York Yankees put together one of the most dominant seasons in baseball history. Led by a fearsome lineup that became known as Murderer's Row, the Yankees featured some of the game's biggest stars, including Babe Ruth and Lou Gehrig. After dominating the regular season, New York faced the Pittsburgh Pirates in the World Series with baseball's championship on the line. The Yankees wasted little time establishing their superiority, winning all four games to complete a sweep and capture the World Series title. Their powerful offense, outstanding pitching, and collection of legendary players have helped to make the 1927 Yankees one of the most celebrated teams ever assembled. And decades later, that remarkable squad continued to stand as a symbol of baseball excellence and one of the defining teams of the sport's early history. And while your name may not be etched in history, at least not yet anyway, you can always embrace the love of the game. Youth sports is making its way full circle, making it virtually impossible to avoid the courts this season. Basketball, as well as indoor cheer, is well on its way. So youth ages 5 to 18 are invited to play. The cost is only $60 and registration is coming soon to a youth complex near you. So don't let the buzzer sound on your fun during the fall season. For details, check out the youth complex today and dare to maintain a mindset greater than the Empire State.

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Melody's type.

Okay, so if you're anything like me, you probably need that little extra push of motivation to get you through the day. And it just so happens the USO has a solution that does not require a pep talk, a marching band, or even an emergency supply of energy drinks. You can rejuvenate with Java, which is back on Tuesday, October 13th at the hospital starting at 10 a.m. It's your chance to take a break, grab a cup of coffee, and recharge with a little caffeine and a whole lot of great company. So whether you're running on a full night's sleep or even operating on what can only be described as coffee and a whole lot of determination, this event is designed to give you a moment to relax, connect, and reset. So head on over, pour yourself a cup, and let the USO help put a little bit more oomph into your morning. After all, sometimes the difference between I've got this and I could use a nap is really just one good cup of coffee away. Well, it is now 5 minutes to 11, and unfortunately, that rounds out the morning buzz on this feel-good Thursday morning. However, there is absolutely no reason for you to go anywhere now. Make sure you continue to keep it here. We've got your news and sports all lined up, and make sure you tune in this afternoon for the one, the only, Navy Petty Officer Richard Anglin. Thank you so much for spending your Thursday morning with me, Navy Petty Officer Eloise Johnson. I wish you one amazingly wonderful Thursday, and find a reason to smile today. 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

0: story, Preston. It took us all the way until October, but for the first time this year, the Gulf Coast are preparing for a hurricane. Here's ABC's Melissa Adan.
1: Hurricane Isaias is strengthening. The storm has now become the Atlantic's first hurricane of the season. Forecasters say the storm could rapidly intensify. The storm is expected to approach the Mississippi, Alabama, and Florida Panhandle coast Friday into Saturday.
0: D.C. Reeves is the mayor of Pensacola.
2: Let's just have the mindset to overprepare. I think that's what we've illustrated here, is that we're not taking anything to chance.
0: This ties a 121-year-old record for the latest date for the first hurricane of the Atlantic season. Over and over again in President Trump's latest campaign stop, again in Texas, he was interrupted by protesters last night. At one point, the president saying,
3: "If there are any more paid protesters, please raise your hand and get the hell out of here."
0: Trump in San Antonio trying to rally Republicans to vote for GOP Senate candidate Ken Paxton, who is in a tight race with Democrat James Tallarico. ABC's Rachel Scott.
4: The question now, in a state like Texas, where President Trump won by double digits, does that mean that they're suddenly voting for the Democrat? Or does that simply mean that they're just going to stay home and sit out this election altogether?
0: She is awake and angry. That's what lawyers for Krista Pike say after she recovered from getting two doses of what were supposed to be lethal injections last week in Tennessee. Robin Maher is head of the Death Penalty Information Center.
5: We have seen other executions that need to be halted halfway through, but this is the first time anyone has received two doses of lethal drugs and survived. So this is truly extraordinary.
0: Arrested in Minnesota, an 18-year-old accused of plotting a terror attack at the Giant Mall of America. Officials say bought an AK-47 and hundreds of rounds of ammo from an FBI agent. This is ABC News.
6: On today's federal newscast, military doctors have new guidelines for treating women going through perimenopause and menopause. Hormone therapies are available for symptoms like hot flashes and night sweats, according to joint guidance issued by DOD and Veterans Affairs. Estrogen can also treat unwanted menopause symptoms in breast cancer survivors. The guidelines talk about non-hormonal options as well. And the Defense Department could begin tracking suicides across its civilian workforce. A proposal on Capitol Hill would require DOD to collect data on those civilian deaths like it does for troops. It would also update the department's definition of a suicide cluster and make DOD report any civilian clusters. Lawmakers are considering the change after five people died in 5 weeks while supporting military cyber missions at Fort Meade, Maryland. One congresswoman also wants to make it easier to transfer professional licenses so mental health workers can practice in-state and on-base. Find these stories and more at federalnewsnetwork.com. I'm Eric White.
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8: In baseball, the Guardians are still alive.
9: Swung on, banged inside the bag at first. Down the right field line, headed toward the corner. Kwan scores, Ramirez scores, DeLauter scores, Sedell on his way to third. The throw, the hit first slide, it's a triple! Second triple in the series.
8: You heard it all on the Guardians Radio Network. They outscored the White Sox 9-3 to force a game four that will be on Thursday in Chicago at 8 p.m. Eastern time. The Brewers are headed back to the NLCS after eliminating the Padres 3-1. And for a second straight year, they're going to take on the Dodgers. L.A. eliminated the Braves in Atlanta, coming out on top 4-1. The Rays swept the Yankees 4-3 to advance to the ALCS for a third time in franchise history. And week five of the NFL kicks off with Thursday Night Football as the Cowboys will be hosting the Buccaneers.

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3: 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During the battle, two U.S. Army MH-60 Black Hawk helicopters were shot down. Army Master Sergeant Gary Gordon and Sergeant First Class Randall Shugart volunteered to defend the survivors at one of the crash sites. They were posthumously awarded the Medal of Honor for their extraordinary heroism. And this has been this week's Reflective Moments of America's Military. 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
2: This is your News in One. Reporting for AFN Europe, I'm Navy Petty Officer Second Class Sam Wagner. From the flight line to the chow line, senior leadership saw it all. Undersecretary of the Air Force Matt Lohmeyer's firsthand visit to Aviano Air Base Italy provided an in-depth look at the airmen and their capabilities that support U.S. and NATO ally objectives across the region. During the visit, Undersecretary Lohmeyer met with base leadership toward key facilities and engaged directly with members of the 31st Fighter Wing, witnessing the teamwork required to generate combat air power from NATO's southern flank.
3: What I've seen here, like I see all across the globe, is that the leadership here is focused on taking care of our people. That means taking care of quality of life initiatives, and it also means making sure that they have the tools and the kit that they need to be successful in doing their jobs, and I think they're doing an outstanding job with that here at Aviano.
2: That was your News in One. I'm Navy Petty Officer Second Class Sam Wagner.

0: 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Prohibited.
1: When it comes to political activities, there's a bunch of things that service members and federal employees can't do. 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They'll be able to help you out and answer any questions you might have about, well, this stuff.
0: Prohibited.
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0: injection was lethal. I'm Dave Anthony, Fox News. Texas puts a convicted murderer to death, Jamal Howard, in the first execution in the U.S. since the botched one that Krista Pike survived in Tennessee last week.
1: He was convicted of killing Vicky Swardout in a 2000 store robbery caught on surveillance video. Earlier Wednesday, Howard's attorneys unsuccessfully sought to block the execution, arguing he was intellectually disabled and that he faced the same risks as Pike because both states used pentobarbital for lethal injections.
0: That's Fox's Tom Rigotti. Now, Krista Pike remains shackled to a hospital bed. Her attorney says they thought she was brain dead, but instead stunned everyone waking up on Tuesday.
2: The first thing she said was, "Where am I and who are you?"
0: Randy Spivey tells reporters,
2: "I think she is angry and confused about everything right now."
0: Spivey says Pike has pneumonia and injuries to her arms. The judge has ordered evidence from the death chamber preserved in the state's investigation into what went wrong and why she survived two injections. Pike was sent to death row for torturing and murdering classmate Colleen Slemmer in 1995. President Trump back in Texas last night, campaigning for Republicans, including Ken Paxton, who's in a close Senate race with Democrat James Tallarico.
3: A vote for Tallarico is a vote to turn Texas into a dirty, failing, crime-ridden third-world dumping ground.
0: Democrats are making affordability a big issue, trying to win control of Congress, blaming Trump policies and the Iran conflict. And the president said this about that.
3: When that war ends, it's going to be very soon. It's going to be very soon. They're a failed nation.
0: We have the first hurricane in the Atlantic this season, and Isaias still strengthening in the Gulf, forecast to hit the Gulf Coast from Florida's Panhandle to Alabama to Mississippi tomorrow night into Saturday. It would be the first hurricane to make landfall in the U.S. since Milton 2 years ago. 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
4: This is your News in One. Reporting for AFN Europe, I'm Navy Petty Officer Second Class Sam Wagner. From the flight line to the chow line, senior leadership saw it all. Undersecretary of the Air Force Matt Lohmeyer's firsthand visit to Aviano Air Base Italy provided an in-depth look at the airmen and their capabilities that support U.S. and NATO ally objectives across the region. During the visit, Undersecretary Lohmeyer met with base leadership toward key facilities and engaged directly with members of the 31st Fighter Wing, witnessing the teamwork required to generate combat air power from NATO's southern flank.
5: What I've seen here, like I see all across the globe, is that the leadership here is focused on taking care of our people. That means taking care of quality of life initiatives, and it also means making sure that they have the tools and the kit that they need to be successful in doing their jobs, and I think they're doing an outstanding job with that here at Aviano.
4: That was your News in One. I'm Navy Petty Officer Second Class Sam Wagner.
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7: In baseball, the Guardians are still alive.
8: Swung on, bang inside the bag at first, down the right field line, headed toward the corner. Kwan scores, Ramirez scores, Delauder scores, Adell on his way to third. The throw, the hit first slide, it's a triple! His second triple in the series!
7: You heard it all on the Guardians radio network. They outscored the White Sox 9-3 to force a game four that will be on Thursday in Chicago at 8 p.m. Eastern time. The Brewers are headed back to the NLCS after eliminating the Padres 3-1. And for a second straight year, they're going to take on the Dodgers as L.A. eliminated the Braves in Atlanta, coming out on top 4-1. The Rays swept the Yankees 4-3 to advance to the ALCS for a third time in franchise history. And week five of the NFL kicks off with Thursday Night Football as the Cowboys will be hosting the Buccaneers.
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0: do it.
1: We bring the music.
2: You played it cool and I played it dumb. Don't you think I'm a little too young to be messed with like that?

0: During the War of 1812, the residents of St. Michael's, Maryland, learned their village was about to be attacked by the British. To outwit them, the townspeople blacked out the lights in their homes, then hung lanterns high in the trees in the surrounding hills. The British were fooled and overshot the village, hitting only one house. Although they didn't use the term Operation Security, the whole town applied its principles and was spared. Then, as now, everyone's participation helps when it comes to OPSEC.
1: Hi there. My daughter and I have been asked to say a few words about family communication. Say hi, Alexa.
2: Okay, I know you're giving me the silent treatment, honey, but this isn't the time. Just say something.
1: Well, as you can tell, communication is very important, and when you don't have it, like now, it's frustrating. 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Hey, wait, did you just text me? Well, it's a start.
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0: Oh, yeah.
1: Good morning, crayons. It's time for roll call before the students get here. Brown.
2: Here.
1: Blue.
3: Here.
1: Yellow.
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Petty Officer Chance Hansen on this edition of the AFN Naples Report, Operation Skyfall 2 and USS Ted Stevens commissioning. Soldiers assigned to the U.S. Army 159th Attack Reconnaissance Battalion, 12th Combat Aviation Brigade, recently conducted Operation Skyfall 2 at the Grafenwehr Training Area in Germany. Skyfall is a...

0: Riding a bicycle safely in your host country is a lot more complicated than just hopping on and taking off. The rules of the road can vary drastically from place to place. So learn the rules of the road before you depart. You and those around you will be glad you did.
1: Sergeant, you are leaving on a very serious assignment. We must set our watches so we think of each other the same time each day. Okay?
2: Yes, ma'am.
1: You promise, Daddy?
2: Sure. How about you?
1: Yes, sir.
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2: This is your News in One. Reporting for AFN Europe, I'm Navy Petty Officer 2nd Class, Sam Wagner. From the flight line to the chow line, senior leadership saw it all. Undersecretary of the Air Force Matt Lohmeyer's firsthand visit to Aviano Air Base Italy provided an in-depth look at the airmen and their capabilities that support U.S. and NATO ally objectives across the region. During the visit, Undersecretary Lohmeyer met with base leadership toward key facilities and engaged directly with members of the 31st Fighter Wing, witnessing the teamwork required to generate combat air power from NATO's southern flank.
3: What I've seen here, like I see all across the globe, is that the leadership here is focused on taking care of our people. That means taking care of quality of life initiatives, and it also means making sure that they have the tools and the kit that they need to be successful in doing their jobs, and I think they're doing an outstanding job with that here at Aviano.
2: That was your News in One. I'm Navy Petty Officer 2nd Class, Sam Wagner.

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0: on the Eagle.
1: Will Iran face another American bombardment? I'm Dave Anthony, Fox News. President Trump is reportedly considering it after saying last night in Texas,
2: when that war ends, it's going to be very soon. They're a failed nation.
1: But the possibility of renewed bombing has oil prices surging this morning, up almost 5%. Fox's Trey Yingst is in Tel Aviv.
3: Reports indicate the Pentagon has directed CENTCOM to finalize preparations for major combat operations against Iran. Now, Axios reports the directive didn't include a specific date for launching strikes, and President Trump hasn't made any final decisions.
1: Now, the president was in Texas campaigning for Republicans, especially Ken Paxton. He's in one of six Senate races Fox considers too close to call.
2: We're going to crush Democrat communist James Talarico.
1: Purposely mispronouncing James Talarico's name, the Democrats held slight leads over Paxton in recent polls. For the first time since the botched execution in Tennessee a week ago, Texas gave an injection to a convicted murderer. It was lethal. Associated Press reporter Michael Grotchik was a witness that Jamal Howard was put to death after apologizing to the family of Vicky Swartout for murdering her in 2000.
4: The execution took place after numerous appeals, both in state and federal courts, including one appeal that challenged the efficacy of the pentobarbital that the state of Texas is using.
1: It's the same drug Tennessee used trying to execute Krista Pike last week. She survived and remains hospitalized. A judge is ordering the state to preserve all the death chamber evidence in the investigation into what went wrong. For the first time this year, there is a hurricane in the Atlantic. Isaias forecast to hit tomorrow night into Saturday from the Florida Panhandle to Mississippi. Fox Weather's Michael Estime is in Mobile, Alabama, and says it could become
5: a Category 2, possibly Category 3 storm. And folks are getting prepared at the grocery stores, getting the water, the food ready and set to go.
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9: Swung on, banged inside the bag at first, down the right field line, headed toward the corner. Kwan scores, Ramirez scores, Delonter scores, Adell on his way to third. The throw, the hit, first slide, it's a triple. His second triple in the series.
8: You heard it all on the Guardians Radio Network. They outscored the White Sox 9-3 to force a game four that will be on Thursday in Chicago at 8 p.m. Eastern Time. The Brewers are headed back to the NLCS after eliminating the Padres 3-1. And for a second straight year, they're going to take on the Dodgers as L.A. eliminated the Braves in Atlanta, coming out on top 4-1. The Rays swept the Yankees 4-3 to advance to the ALCS for a third time in franchise history. And week five of the NFL kicks off with Thursday Night Football as the Cowboys will be hosting the Buccaneers.
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4: Good afternoon, Naples. This is Petty Officer Santiago Navarro, a.k.a. DJ the Don. It is 2:07, you're tuned to 97.3 The Eagle, serving America's best. I know it's tempting to be sad on this rainy, very heavily raining and thunderstormy day, but I want to encourage you to keep a smile on and keep your back straight, because there's always something to look forward to around the corner here in NSA Naples. Never a dull moment here. I mean, it's almost 2027, and there's still so much going on for you to look forward to. Coming up, I have something that can make your Mondays a little less tolerable. Put your skills to good use in this very very popular indoor sport. That is coming up for you in just a bit. But you know what I've always thought about Coldplay? I've always thought Coldplay has made music that's suitable for sunny, rainy cold afternoons like this one. And because it is today a very cold and rainy afternoon, I say we start this hour with a little bit of Coldplay. Here is Viva La Vida.

found even in a day as difficult as Monday. And that is called the Liberty Night Strikers. If you're having to be a big bowler, me, I'm not so big a fan of bowling. I probably get tired after two games, and I'm not really too good of a bowler. But if you happen to be a very good bowler, perhaps you are a seasoned pro, maybe looking to perfect your craft, or you're looking to hang out with some friends, consider Liberty Night Strikers every Monday from 6 to 8. If you happen to be an E1 to E6 Liberty patron who is single and unaccompanied, you can be entitled to free bowling during these 2 hours and take advantage of the really groovy menu available on base. I mean, there's chips, there's wings, there's burgers, pizza, all sorts of stuff for you to check out. 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You're literally going to make some strikes, and then a strike double, and then a strike turkey. If you want to know more about this, please visit NavyMWRNaples.com. Remember, that is called the Liberty Night Strikers at Strikers Entertainment Center. 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

0: 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I feel like everything I break just never gets fixed.
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1: Yeah.
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All the everything's going to remain the same for you. That is it for this note. Here is Emerald Eyes by Alex Warren.

0: I'm Petty Officer Marissa Daly on this edition of the AFN Naples Report. Exercise Atlantic Thunder 2026 and NATO Deputy Secretary General on Transatlantic Cooperation. Exercise Atlantic Thunder 2026, a multi-domain sinking exercise, or SINCEX, led by U.S. 6th Fleet in the North Atlantic, concluded recently. During the SINCEX, participating forces assigned to U.S. Commander Task Force 6-5, Task Force 6-7, Task Force 6-8, Task Force 6-9, and Task Force 1060, alongside the U.K. Royal Navy and the U.S. Air Force, sank the decommissioned guided missile frigate XUSS Clackering. The event developed combined proficiency in tactics, targeting, and live firing against a service target at sea. During the exercise, the Royal Navy confirmed its newest ship-busting missiles, the Naval Strike Missile, or NSM, and Sea Venom. Here's Petty Officer Karis Battle reading a quote from Royal Navy Lieutenant Commander Louise Kirkwaldy, HMS Portland's Principal Warfare.
1: The successful firing of NSM marks a significant milestone for the Royal Navy, demonstrating our ability to deliver credible, modern maritime strike capability. This achievement reflects the professionalism, dedication, and teamwork of all those involved, whose hard work has ensured we remain ready to meet the challenges of today and tomorrow.
0: Recently, NATO Deputy Secretary General Radmila Shekarinska took part in an event in Brussels called the Transatlantic Outlook, Competitiveness, Security, and Strategic Resilience. It brought together officials from the EU and national governments, academics, and private sector representatives. The Deputy Secretary General discussed how NATO is responding to an increasingly complex security environment and explained the impact of emerging technologies on defense industries and militaries. Ms. Shekarinska said that NATO and allies are establishing long-term strategic partnerships with key technology stakeholders. She also highlighted that NATO closely works with the European Union on cyber defense and digital resilience, while ensuring that their efforts remain complementary. To find out more about Exercise Atlantic Thunder 2026 and the NATO Deputy Secretary General on Transatlantic Cooperation, visit c6f.navy.mil and nato.int. And as always, stay tuned in right here on 97.3 The Eagle. That's AFN Naples Report. I'm Petty Officer Marissa Daly.

0: local 3-day forecast.
1: It is that time of the hour. It is 2:36 right now. And right now the weather, of course, it is cold and rainy. High of 70 currently, but it feels colder. Later expect a low of 72 degrees. Tomorrow also a full day of rain and showers. High of 70 and a low of 63. And Saturday, high of 67 and a low of 58. And also chance of showers on Saturday again. For exchange rate currently, 1 euro is going to get you $1.10.

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You just moved into unaccompanied housing and it feels like it sucks, but there is a sweet little perk for you to make your time in unaccompanied housing a little bit better. And that I'm going to be talking about right after this song, so stay tuned.

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that is it for this hour. I'm Petty Officer Santiago Navarro. Hope you're staying dry and warm because it is pretty wet and cool out there. By the way, let out your inner traveler. Put your backpack to good use. There's a couple of trips coming up in November, and there's one that I want to talk about to you. I'm very envious because I'm almost leaving Naples, but you still have your entire time here ahead of you. So head up to the Alpine region this coming Thanksgiving weekend, and even visit the country where Arnold Schwarzenegger was born. That is coming up for you next hour. You are listening to 97.3 The Eagle, serving America's best. Here is Pablo Cruz, A Place in the Sun. Coming up after this, it's your top of the hour news and your sports.

0: Preston. They haven't had a hurricane all season long in the Gulf, but folks in the southern U.S. are getting ready for one now. ABC's Jim Ryan says Florida and Alabama could be slammed.
1: Packing winds above 80 miles per hour, Hurricane Isaias is northwest of Mexico's Yucatan Peninsula and churning toward the U.S. Gulf Coast.
2: So I got bread, cereal, milk, eggs,
1: Edna Bickelman has laid-in supplies in Pensacola, jelly. Telling her neighbors,
2: get it if you can get it, because it's going fast.
1: Isaias is expected to come ashore along the Florida Peninsula late Friday or early Saturday. Jim Ryan, ABC News.
0: An 18-year-old, Sheikhtoon Mohammed, under arrest in Minnesota, threatening to carry out a mass shooting in the Mall of America, buying an assault weapon and ammunition from undercover FBI agents.
3: The FBI had been monitoring Mohammed for nearly 2 years, starting while he was still a minor. And today claimed his anger and radicalization had been steadily escalating.
4: 100% committed.
3: In March of 2025, Mohammed allegedly messaging an FBI undercover informant that he wanted to get a gun to, quote, just start killing a bunch of white people.
0: ABC Chief Law and Justice Correspondent Pierre Thomas. A Tennessee judge is ordering the equipment used in Krista Pike's failed execution to be preserved for the investigation into what went wrong. She is said to be awake and talking, confused about what happened. President Trump once again campaigning in Texas for GOP Senate candidate Ken Paxton. Last night's rally was interrupted, however, numerous times by hecklers and protesters. The president responding,
5: if there are any more paid protesters, please raise your hand and get the hell out of here.
0: Paxton, who is in a tight race with Democrat James Tallarico in Texas. Oil prices once again surging, not just because of the war, also now because of the Gulf hurricane. The price of Brent crude selling for $105 a barrel. 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
7: I'm Senior Airman Alana Walker. In Hawaii, U.S. Army soldiers participate in a swim test during the 25th Infantry Division Best Medic competition at Schofield Barracks. The top performing soldiers in a 5-day event will represent the division at the Corps level competition. In the Republic of Korea, U.S. Army soldiers participate in a Battle Strong Resilience training. 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These walkthroughs give leadership insight into mission capabilities in support of Pacific Theater requirements. This has been your Pacific Pulse. I'm Senior Airman Alana Walker.
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9: In baseball, the Guardians are still alive.
10: Swung on, banged inside the bag at first, down the right field line, headed toward the corner. Kwan scores, Ramirez scores, DeLauter scores, Sedell on his way to third. The throw, the head first slide, it's a triple! Second triple in the series.
9: You heard it all on the Guardians Radio Network. They outscored the White Sox 9-3 to force a game four that will be on Thursday in Chicago at 8 p.m. Eastern time. The Brewers are headed back to the NLCS after eliminating the Padres 3-1. And for a second straight year, they're going to take on the Dodgers as L.A. eliminated the Braves in Atlanta, coming out on top 4-1. The Rays swept the Yankees 4-3 to advance to the ALCS for a third time in franchise history. And week five of the NFL kicks off with Thursday night football as the Cowboys will be hosting the Buccaneers.
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4: Howdy there, my enthusiastic listener. NSA Naples. This is Petty Officer Santiago Navarro, a.k.a. DJ the Don. Thank you for coming back for another round of 97.3 The Eagle, serving America's best. It is now currently 3:07, and I hope you are excited and psyched about what I have in store for you this hour. You know, Italy promotes the culture of travel, getting out there, exploring some of the many wonderful tourist places that this country, and not to mention this continent, has to offer. But we're not going to go venture out too far right now. Coming up, I'm going to talk to you about a trip within the borders of Italy that apparently has one of Italy's international festivals of a certain sweet treat. So if you love the sweet treat as much as people do in Switzerland and Belgium and countries like that, well, stay tuned for this upcoming announcement. Here is Back to France by Sombre.

hey, check this out. November 5th, 14th, and November 15th, there's going to be a trip up to the Italian region of Umbria. So if you have nothing going on, why not consider this trip? You're going to be attending the Chocolate Festival in Perugia, one of the many international chocolate festivals here in the country. You're going to get explore the leisure of the town and also take in on some of the activities of the festival. There's going to be one overnight in a three-star hotel, and then the following day you're going to go to Assisi for a guided tour. And as most USO trips, this includes transportation to and from, and of course group leader assistance, as well as admission fees to the festival. So if you got nothing going on, well, get out there and explore. If you want to know more about this, please check out S&G Tours in partnership with the USO. And as of recently, we've been talking a lot about unaccompanied housing. I've been promoting that free internet. But coming up after this, we would like to talk a little bit more about unaccompanied housing, you know, some rules, some regulations, and of course, some awesome new features that you may want to take note of if you happen to be living in unaccompanied housing, which includes the triangle and bachelor quarters. We'll be back with you in that regard right after the song. Stay tuned.

0: Welcome back. I'm here in the studio with culinary specialist first class Luis Maldonado, the division leading petty officer at Family Housing, Unaccompanied Housing, and Accompanied Housing, as well as culinary specialist first class David Tran, the LPO at Unaccompanied Housing. And welcome, guys.
1: Hey, thanks for having us. Thank you for having us.
0: Good for you. I don't think I've ever interviewed you guys since I've been at this duty station. I don't know if you guys ever sent people for interviews here.
2: Once we sent HC29, yes, and one of our CS2 who already PCS'd. We've worked with you a little bit just briefly at Unaccompanied Housing when you did a couple of room interviews with us. A pleasure to be back. We're here to talk about, you know, certain things to kind of make the community aware of what we do.
0: Okay, so prior to going on break, we talked a little bit about Cabalocs, and I'm also very curious about what a Cabaloc is.
2: Well, a Cabaloc is a high-security locking system originally created in Switzerland. It is electronically encoded, and we're removing the old hotel-style key codes that we have here and installing with the new Cabalocs. They're definitely more safer. They're hard to, you know, let's say pick the lock, and it's all about safety for the troops, right? Service members require safety, and this is what we're providing.
0: Okay, and what benefits can you potentially get from Cabalocs as opposed to the old system?
1: So what I can honestly say about the Cabalocs is the maintenance of the cards, right? So instead of having to, we had previously had issues of residents that reside in unaccompanied housing where they lose their key cards. So with this new installation, it really is just a simple tap into the mechanism and then the door opens. Therefore, there's no need for them to leave the key card around. Once they tap and enter, and they can just simply put it back in their pockets without even having to worry about them losing it.
0: Okay, and then this is a very common aspect of everyday life in housing here in NSA to Naples. Housing inspections, what can you tell me about that?
1: Sure thing. Housing inspection. So we here in Unaccompanied Housing, we house not only just the NSA Naples sailors, but also our 55 supportive mission partners. And so every month we would provide a report, a monthly inspection report, as to see as which command has upheld their part as far as conducting room inspections. So we try to maintain the quota of at least a 90% accountability. And so what we do is that we make sure that we maintain that percentage as often as possible.
0: Okay. Don't go anywhere. We'll be back with you guys when we get back from this song. Here is Cool for the Summer by Demi Lovato.

0: Welcome back. I'm here in the studio with CS1, Luis Maldonado, the division leading petty officer at Family Housing Unaccompanied and Accompanied, and CS1 Tran at the LPO and Unaccompanied Housing. Before we went on break, we talked a little bit about the new CABA lock system and some of your jurisdiction on room inspections, stuff like that. But I know you guys now have a couple of more additional notes. We want to go more in depth on the whole topic of room inspection. What you tell me about that?
1: Yeah, so on shore duty, when we're not cooking, our job is hospitality management, and we focus on hotel-style barracks rooms. We want to make sure that they're leaving in clean rooms, sanitation is proper. We want to make sure that they're safe. So our job is any trouble calls that they have, we cater to them, whether it be plumbing, electrical, let's say mold, which is a big thing here in Italy. So our job is customer service at its finest, and that's what we are here to provide at NSA Naples to all the service, branches of services.
2: Going back to the inspections, right? We hold accountability for all commands, like I said previously. But just to, just to forecast that, we do have a set amount of hours, right, for the room inspections, which is from Monday to Thursday, from 09 to 1600. Feel free to come through, so that we can help assist, knocking out the command direct inspections.
0: So you guys don't typically do inspections on Fridays then, right?
2: No.
0: Okay.
1: Fridays are left for our sailors to kind of brief us and let us know who made it, who was able to make it, how much the percentage we're missing, and who we've inspected, so that we can let their chain of command to know, hey, you're missing, let's say, 3%, 5% of your sailors, Marines, airmen, or sailors, so that they can square themselves away. If they're missing, then we would go in and kind of try to fill in that gap.
2: Yeah, correct. So Friday is typically made for our staff to work on it in the administrative aspect towards the report. So we utilize that day to create the weekly reports, vice the monthly report that I would send in the end of the month.
1: And we would then send that off to our command master chief.
0: Okay. And this is not on paper, but this is a personal question I have. I'm just curious, is there a difference between priority like maintenance and non-priority maintenance?
2: Yes. So that's a great question, actually. When it comes to service calls in general, it is broken down to three categories. We have a routine, an urgent, as well as an emergency. So right now, the response rate for routines is up to 7 business days. Urgents are the maximum response is 4 hours, and emergency is within the hour.
0: Are you guys willing or able to talk about some of the things that might constitute like priority and emergency?
1: Of course.
0: Urgent, yeah.
1: So AC is definitely something that is always an issue, right, depending on the heat. So that is an emergency. So we need to respond within 1 hour. Another example?
2: Mold. CS1 Maldonado mentioned, mold is a big issue. So mold is what is classified as an urgent. So once that call is made, the response is to have that mold taken care of, because it is, it's hazardous. And one example for emergency would be for a gas leak. Gas leak or flooding, that would be considered an emergency.
0: Okay. And what can you tell me about sailor sponsorship when moving into the housing here at NSA Naples? How does that apply? How is that relevant to like moving and living here in NSA Naples?
2: So one thing about unaccompanied housing, well, actually housing in general, we do not want any sailor to come in homeless, right? So we want to make sure that all sailors that come to NSA Naples has a roof over their heads. And one of the requirements in order to do so is that the sponsorship program, they're coordinated with us. We would have to be notified at a minimum of 2 weeks in advance for this incoming sailor, just so that we make sure that we have, in fact, a room identified for the incoming sailor. And the requirements is consists of 4 things, right? Is their DOD ID number, flight itinerary, their orders, as well as a reservation folder, which our staff provides.
1: Yeah, spot on. Awesome.
2: Yeah. So, a CS1 can also put some words on as far as you do not need all documents in hand before you set a reservation. I would like to, I can pass the mic over to CS1 to, so we can talk about
1: it. Yeah, once you become a sponsor, right, your job is to make sure that that service member is catered to and has a good experience onboarding to any command. So you want to make sure you have those documents as soon as possible. And if you're missing one, we can definitely work with you. However, we need the command to contact us. It shouldn't be like, hey, they just told us. It's kind of hard to say that when everybody's tracking who's coming in and out of the command. That's why there's a command sponsorship coordinator. So our job is just to facilitate and, you know, provide them a room so that they're safe, that they're happy, and a clean room at that.
0: Okay. Thank you guys for coming in. Do you guys have any additional remarks or any other area you want to discuss?
1: No, thank you for having us. We really appreciate it, and we look forward to working with anyone that comes stop by either family housing or unaccompanied housing.
2: Yeah. Okay.
0: Thank you. You have been listening to CS1 Maldonado and CS1 Tran. That is it for this interview. Here is Cheyenne by Jason Derulo.

0: 3-day forecast.
1: It is that time of the hour. It is 3:37 currently. Of course, it's still pretty gloomy out there, high of 70. Showers possibly for the rest of the day and later expected low of 65. Not going to change too much in the next couple of days. Tomorrow, high of 70, chance of showers all day, low of 63. And Saturday, high of 67, chance of showers all day and a low of 58. For your exchange rate currently, 1 euro is going to get you $1.09.

Travel up Thanksgiving Day weekend to the Alpine region. Forget about this dusty and traffically and very hectic place known as Naples. And spend your Thanksgiving weekend in the Alpine. So this trip is all courtesy of USO and S&G Tours. The first day, you're going to visit the beautiful town of Trento, a very scenic city up north with beautiful mountains, beautiful architecture, and its beautiful Christmas markets. For the next couple days, the following day, you're going to go to Innsbruck, Austria, and then back across the border to Murano. And then the following day, Trento once more, and also Vipiteno. And all these towns and cities all have one thing in common. They're Christmas markets. Nothing more beautiful to me than a European-style Christmas market in the Alpine with an Alpine backdrop. That is a beautiful thing. And there's also some really good food associated with this region. I mean, there's hot chocolate, there's sausages, and there's also fondue if you've ever been to Switzerland. You know, I'm so happy my sister-in-law and my brother-in-law live in Switzerland. And after I leave Europe, I had to have many excuses to come back to Europe to visit them. So that really brings joy in my heart because I really want to explore Europe as much as possible. Well, there's always my next duty station. But anyway, if you want to know more about this, please check out S&G Tours in partnership with the USO.

0: Hey, shipmate, what's going on? Why are you in whites?
1: I guess you can say I partied a little too hard this weekend. I really wish I didn't.
0: Oh, man, so you're the seaman that's going to DRB for driving while eating a hot dog last night?
1: Pretty much.
0: Actually, you should check out the Coalition of Sailors Against Destructive Decisions. 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You can always ask your chain of command to find out how you can get involved. 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

that is it for this hour. There was one of my all-time favorite songs, AWOL Nation by Sale. But don't worry, I'm going to cater to your needs next hour as well. Coming up next hour, sit in on this wonderful, not-so-ordinary movie screening. The rules don't apply in this one. There's no seriousness, no rules. You can get up, walk, talk, dance, or sing. It's very, very laid back. That is coming up for you next hour. You are listening to 97.3 The Eagle, serving America's best. Here is Tonic, Open Up Your Eyes. Coming up after this, it's your Top of the Hour news and your sports.

0: prices are surging again. I'm Dave Anthony, Fox News. Up more than 4% this morning after reports that President Trump's considering a new round of bombing against Iran.
1: And just as I promised, I am ensuring that Iran will never have a nuclear weapon. They will. Never. They know that.
0: That was the president at a rally in Texas last night, campaigning for Republicans ahead of the November elections. Russia bombarded Ukraine again overnight, killing at least 30 civilians. One strike hit a bus. The day after, another Russian drone and missile barrage left 22 dead as Ukraine continues drone attacks countering inside Russia, targeting oil refineries, other infrastructure. Secretary of State Marco Rubio is in Portugal, a NATO ally, and said this morning,
2: in the end, we do not believe that there is a military solution to this conflict, to this war. We think this war needs to end in a negotiated settlement, the sooner the better. The United States stands ready to facilitate that.
0: More than 9 months after the U.S. military raid in Venezuela, ousted leader Nicolas Maduro is now jailed in New York along with his wife Celia Flores. They're about to face new charges at a hearing this hour
3: for the alleged torture of Americans detained in Venezuela in recent years. And all this will play out during a previously scheduled bond hearing for Flores, who is trying to be released from jail until trial. So this will add on to the existing cases against both Maduro and Flores.
0: Fox's Nate Foy outside the court. They're already facing drug and weapons charges. Maduro is also accused of narco-terrorism. Hurricane Isaias keeps moving toward the Gulf Coast, and they're stocking up and preparing from the Florida Panhandle to Mississippi.
4: We're expecting this thing to rapidly intensify to a Category 3 hurricane by the time we get to tomorrow, before weakening some, before making landfall, thank goodness. About 500 miles away is where the eye is itself right now.
0: That's Fox Weather's Michael Estime in Mobile, Alabama. Isaias, this is going to hit tomorrow night into Saturday. 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
6: I'm Senior Airman Alana Walker. In Hawaii, U.S. Army soldiers participate in a swim test during the 25th Infantry Division Best Medic competition at Schofield Barracks. The top performing soldiers in a five-day event will represent the division at the Corps level competition. In the Republic of Korea, U.S. Army soldiers participate in a Battle Strong Resilience training. The training focuses on physical, mental, nutritional, sleep, and spiritual readiness, providing soldiers with tools to strengthen resilience, improve performance, and maintain readiness. 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This has been your Pacific Pulse. I'm Senior Airman Alana Walker.
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8: In baseball, the Guardians are still alive.
9: Swung on, banged inside the bag at first. Down the right field line, headed toward the corner. Kwan scores, Ramirez scores, DeLauter scores, Adell on his way to third. The throw, the hit, first slide, it's a triple! His second triple in the series!
8: You heard it all on the Guardians Radio Network. They outscored the White Sox 9-3 to force a game four that will be on Thursday in Chicago at 8 p.m. Eastern Time. The Brewers are headed back to the NLCS after eliminating the Padres 3-1, and for a second straight year, they're going to take on the Dodgers as L.A. eliminated the Braves in Atlanta, coming out on top 4-1. The Rays swept the Yankees 4-3 to advance to the ALCS for a third time in franchise history. And week five of the NFL kicks off with Thursday Night Football as the Cowboys will be hosting the Buccaneers.
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4: 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Petty Officer Santiago Navarro, a.k.a. DJ the Don. It is 4:08, and you're tuned into 97.3 The Eagle, serving America's best. And I hope you're looking forward to what I have in store for you this hour. I hope you are planning on having a very eventful weekend despite the weather. Maybe you have a road trip or some kind of thing going on. But in the meantime, let me motivate you until that point. Coming up shortly, we're going to talk a little bit about what's going on around base. That is, here is Wild Thoughts by Rihanna.

You know, it's 2026 and people are becoming more health conscious. You know, there's these trends about veganism and pescatarian, stuff like that, organic. Well, make no exception. I also want to become healthy. Maybe you want to become healthy too. Well, if that's the case, I got a little health opportunity for you coming up in just a bit. A very hearty opportunity. Stay tuned. That is coming up right after this song.

Okay, maybe you've heard of Mission Nutrition, maybe you haven't. But if you haven't heard of it, well, you have an opportunity to learn the tricks and tips of living a healthier lifestyle, a little thing called Mission Nutrition. This is a science-based course designed to maximize warfighter nutrition. During this class, you're going to learn how to optimize your health, performance, and combat readiness through improved general eating habits. You're going to learn how dietary choices sustain general energy in your life, and those how those choices prevent fatigue, and how to manage your health efficiently. So there's going to be a class coming up from November 4th to November 6th from 10 to 2 at the Support Site Fitness Center. Please be sure to bring a pen or pencil to take notes in class and water as well. I wonder if you guys are doing any physical exercise because it says to bring water there. The absolute deadline for this registration of this class is October 28th. So what do you have to lose? Learn some new things in 2026 that you can carry on to 2027 and to help you meet some of your fitness goals, whether you just want to be healthier, more endurance, or you want to lose weight, or you want to shed some fat from your belly, whatever it is, let this class teach it all to you. If you want to know more about this, please visit NavyMWRNaples.com, or also you can check out the details on NSA Naples MWR's Facebook page.

0: 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It didn't. I thought she was my friend.
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Hey, how would you like to spend a wonderful night out with your loved one? 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So you and your beloved other person are going to learn how to cook a three-course Italian meal with Chef Titi, who's going to teach you all the steps you need to know every step of the way. 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So strengthen your communication skills while cooking alongside your significant other. 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

0: Petty Officer Bryant Lang on this edition of the AFN Naples Report, Late Battle Commemoration and Operation Market Garden. The town of Late, France, honors the memory of Technician 4th Grade Ewan Boggs and Private 1st Class George Popovich during a memorial unveiling ceremony in their name. Here's Army Lieutenant Colonel Steve Saxon, Commander of 2nd Battalion, 37th Armored Regiment, speaking on the 82nd anniversary of the battle in Les France.
1: It's remarkable that 82 years from now that we're able to still come together. The feeling of gratefulness from the French people, the feeling of closure from on the American side, and just being able to relive some of our legacy and pay homage to those that came before us has been wonderful this weekend.
0: Operation Market Garden commemorations offer a living example of the long relationship between Americans and the Dutch. From Dutch trade and support during the American Revolution to American and Allied forces fighting together in the Netherlands in 1944. That history continues today through communities that preserve the memory of those who served and through the enduring U.S.-Dutch partnership. Here is Herman Winjoven, the chairman of the Grosbeek Airborne Friends, reflecting on Operation Market Garden.
2: And we organize all kinds of commemorations like this today, here, especially at this place, and in another place here in the neighborhood. There were two B-24 were shot down. We all the members of the Grosbeek Airborne Friends have special feeling for what happened at the end of 44 in September, because many Americans lost their life. And for us, it's important to never forget. And in my village, Grosbeek, we have about more than 20 monuments related to World War II.
0: For more information, visit DivisHub.net. 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That's the AFN Naples Report. I'm Petty Officer Bryant Lang.

0: 3-day forecast.
1: It is that time of the hour. It is 4:36 right now, and the weather outside currently, it's already clear. A little bit of sunshine out there. High of 70, and later expect a low of 65. For the next couple days, tomorrow expect some showers again. High of 70 and a low of 63. And Saturday, high of 67 with a low of 58. For your exchange rate currently, 1 euro is going to get you $1.13.

check out this wonderful movie screening happening Saturday, October 17th at the Real Times 2 Cinema. They're going to be playing the movie Trolls Band Together. But this is called the sensory-friendly movie. As part of this movie screening event, you're going to attend the movie event, and the movie setup is going to dim the light and lower the sound, and you can get up, walk, talk, dance, or sing during the movie. And also, you are also free to bring items that you normally only carry around in your personal living room. I'm talking about hoodies, blankets, fidget spinners, and stuffed animals, stuff of that sort. The movie kicks off at 12:15, but the concession stand opens up at midday. 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So enjoy a wonderful Saturday here locally and a wonderful movie screening event. 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

That is it for this hour. I'm Petty Officer Santiago Navarro, a.k.a. DJ The Don. It has come to my attention that there is a certain 250th birthday, or 51st, coming up next week. And USO cordially invites you to celebrate this very big milestone of this certain organization. That is coming up for you next hour. You are listening to 97.3 The Eagle, serving America's best. And straight out of the movie Rocky, here is Eye of the Tiger by Survivor. Coming up after this, it's your top of the hour news and your sports.

0: Yes, churning in the Gulf with the distinction of becoming the first Atlantic hurricane of the season.
1: Dauphin Island in Alabama already experiencing tidal flooding due to the strong winds, with many homes on the water vulnerable to high tide. Oil companies shutting down and evacuating some offshore operations in the Gulf ahead of the storm.
0: That's ABC meteorologist Leslie Lopez in Biloxi, Mississippi. The storm expected to bring 75-mile-an-hour winds and up to 10 inches of rain. The sailors on board the USS Lincoln will today finally be reunited with their families. ABC's Trevor Ault will be on board as the carrier docks in San Diego.
2: The Lincoln spent 265 days without a port visit, the most in naval history, with the deployment later mired by reports of dwindling supplies and low morale. Secretary Hegseth denied those reports, though the Navy has acknowledged the Lincoln strike group has had 8 suicide attempts.
0: At least 33 people were killed in an attack on a city in eastern Ukraine when a Russian bomb hit near a passenger bus. That following an attack on an apartment building near Kyiv that killed more than a dozen. ABC's Ian Pannell.
3: Ukrainians are having to count the dead. They're having to rescue people from the rubble, from the remnants of their lives. They're having to bury the dead. Meanwhile, on the front lines, I mean, Ukrainian troops have actually made some interesting strides forward, pushing the Russians back a little bit. But none of this is decisive.
0: A London judge ruling the search warrants used to seize evidence from former Prince Andrew's properties were unlawful, the search related to Jeffrey Epstein. Lawyers for Krista Pike, the woman who survived Tennessee's attempts to execute her, say she's awake and talking, and her lawyer Randy Spivey says,
4: I think she is angry and confused about everything right now.
0: Checking the markets this hour, the Dow is down 168 points and the S&P is down 21. 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
7: In baseball, the Guardians are still alive.
8: Swung on, banged inside the bag at first. Down the right field line, hit it toward the corner. Scores. Delauder scores. Sedell on his way to third. The throw, the hit, first slide. It's a triple. His second triple in the series.
7: You heard it all on the Guardians radio network. They outscored the White Sox 9-3 to force a game four that will be on Thursday in Chicago at 8 p.m. Eastern time. The Brewers are headed back to the NLCS after eliminating the Padres 3-1. And for a second straight year, they're going to take on the Dodgers as L.A. eliminated the Braves in Atlanta, coming out on top 4-1. The Rays swept the Yankees 4-3 to advance to the ALCS for a third time in franchise history. And week five of the NFL kicks off with Thursday Night Football as the Cowboys will be hosting the Buccaneers.
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4: 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And I hope you're looking forward to another awesome hour of community events and information. And I hope you're looking forward to what I have in store for you coming up in just a bit. This is a very high demand, on-demand event happening over at Eat at Tenuta Fontana restaurant here on base. It's fun. You get to put your brain to use. You can win some prizes. And personally, I've seen some people here at my job attend this event, and they absolutely enjoy it. Join in on the fun. That is coming up for you in just a bit. Here is Offspring. Come out and play.
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Also, you're already in Ida Tunuta Fontana, so order some dinner if you get hungry. Enjoy some food and enjoy some wonderful trivia. Courtesy of the USO, there is no registration required. All you have to do is show up on this day. If you want to know more about this, please visit NavyMWRNaples.com. Sorry, scratch that last. I meant to say the USO Naples Facebook page.

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1: Okie dokie. Thank you so much.
0: You're welcome. Be sure to show up.
1: Will do. See you then.
0: No, like, actually show up.
1: I will. What
0: day?
1: May 5th.
0: And what time?
1: 10 o'clock.
0: 15 minutes early, too. And if you can't, cancel in advance. Remember, when you make an appointment at Naval Hospital Naples, be sure to attend or cancel ahead of time.
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2: 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Remember when you were new to NSA Naples? 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

0: Seaman Apprentice Christy Valenzuela on this edition of the AFN Naples Report. NATO Secretary General meets with Lithuanian Prime Minister and USAID Bavaria emergency response exercise. NATO Secretary General Mark Rutte recently met with Prime Minister Sinkevičius of Lithuania at NATO headquarters. During the meeting, discussions were held about NATO's plan to strengthen integrated air and missile defense while adapting its posture against drones through initiatives such as Drone Edge. The Secretary General also underlined NATO's presence in the Baltic Sea and the Poland Land Forces based in Lithuania, while giving investment in the Rudengai training area to host these troops. The Secretary General also welcomed the Prime Minister during a previous visit and said they had discussed how to keep NATO strong and Lithuania safe. Here's Petty Officer Marissa Daly reading a quote from NATO Secretary General Mark Rutte.
1: NATO defends every inch of Allied territory against any threat from any direction. This is collective defense in action.
0: U.S. Army Garrison Bavaria recently took part in a full-scale exercise across the Tower Barracks near Grafenwöhr, Germany.
2: The event involved the notional attack of small unmanned aircraft systems on people and infrastructure, with the subsequent deployment of first responders with garrison leadership, personnel, and partners coordinating. Most of the exercise took place on the second day, when the Emergency Operations Center was established. Garrison personnel worked on a common operating picture through an artificial intelligence-enabled platform, in addition to an in-conference room whiteboard and a large map on the floor. The evaluators from Installation Management Command Europe talked with the garrison's team on what procedures and actions they would like to sustain and improve.
0: Find out more about the NATO Secretary General's meeting with the Lithuanian Prime Minister, or to find out more about USAID Bavaria Emergency Response Exercise, visit divitshub.net. And as always, stay tuned in right here on 97.3 The Eagle. That's the AFN Naples Report. I'm Seaman Apprentice Christy Valenzuela.
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0: 3-day forecast.
1: It is that time of the hour. It is 5:34 right now, and the weather outside, it is nice and pleasant. High of 68. Later, expect a low of 65. But I will warn you, there is a flash flood risk due to the rain earlier. Tomorrow, high of 70. Chance of showers all day again. And Saturday, high of 68 and a low of 58. For your exchange rate, currently 1 euro is going to get you $1.09.

happy 250th birthday, 251st birthday, Navy. This coming October 13th, it's going to be the Navy's 251st year. Not to confuse with the birthday of the United States, which is July 4th. The birthday of the Navy is October 13th. That's when this great organization was founded. But anyway, back to the present time. There's going to be a celebration October 13th, which is Tuesday, from 11 to 12 at the Capel Spine. So if you happen to live, work there, stop by for a nice little festivity in celebration of the United States Navy's birthday. All are welcome to come and join the celebration, and this is not an organized event where you have to register. All you have to do is show up. Anchors away, USO Naples, and happy 250th birthday once more, U.S. Navy. Check out the details on USO Naples Facebook page.

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0: All right. That does it for me. I'm Petty Officer Santiago Navarro, a.k.a. DJ The Don. Thank you for tuning in today to 97.3 The Eagle, serving America's best. It has been a real treat to have you on today. Enjoy this wonderful four-day weekend to its fullest. And be back on and tune in with me once more on 6 a.m. on Tuesday morning. Well, I will be here in the studio with your latest community events and information. And let's not forget your favorite songs. Before I peace out of here, here is the Allman Brothers Band, One Way Out. DJ The Don is out.
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0: indictment against the ousted Venezuelan leader, Elisa Brady, Fox News, after a court hearing in New York City.
1: Former Venezuelan President Nicolas Maduro and his wife, Celia Flores, were both hit with an additional criminal charge of conspiracy to commit torture on top of the drug trafficking charges they already faced. That's according to a superseding indictment filed in Manhattan federal court. Both were captured by the U.S. military during a middle-of-the-night raid on January 3rd in their home in Caracas before being brought to New York City to answer to the drug charges to which they have pleaded not guilty.
0: Fox's Tanya J. Powers. And outside the courthouse, chance for the release of Celia Flores as her attorneys ask a judge to move her from jail to house arrest because of health issues. Just getting word of a deadly shooting at a federal courthouse in downtown Nashville. Police say a man with a gun tried to open fire and was shot and killed by security. No other details yet. Hurricane Isaias is heading for the U.S. Gulf Coast with a possible landfall tomorrow night.
2: Isaias is expected to bring high winds, lots of rain, and plenty of storm surge to the northern Gulf Coast states. The hurricane warning reaches from Ocean Springs, Mississippi to near Apalachicola, Florida, and storm surge along the Florida coast could be 5 to 7 feet high.
3: That does not mean every location will see 5 to 7 feet of water. Exactly where the greatest surge occurs will depend on the track and where the center ultimately makes landfall.
2: Scotland Wilson is the meteorologist for Escambia County, Florida. Evacuation orders for certain areas are already posted.
0: Fox's Evan Brown in Miami. After nearly 8 months in space, 4 astronauts are back on Earth.
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0: 2 from NASA, 1 from France, and a Russian just splashing down off the coast of L.A. in a SpaceX capsule that recently brought a new crew to the International Space Station. 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
8: Swung on, banged inside the bag at first. Down the right field line, headed toward the corner. Kwan scores, Ramirez scores, DeLauter scores, Sedell on his way to third. The throw, the hit first slide, it's a triple! His second triple in the series!
7: You heard it all on the Guardians Radio Network. They outscored the White Sox 9-3 to force a game 4 that will be on Thursday in Chicago at 8 p.m. Eastern Time. The Brewers are headed back to the NLCS after eliminating the Padres 3-1, and for a second straight year, they're going to take on the Dodgers as L.A. eliminated the Braves in Atlanta, coming out on top 4-1. The Rays swept the Yankees 4-3 to advance to the ALCS for a third time in franchise history. And week 5 of the NFL kicks off with Thursday Night Football as the Cowboys will be hosting the Buccaneers.

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4: 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I'm Senior Airman Alana Walker.

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4: 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Proud to

0: ousted Venezuelan leader Nicolas Maduro facing new charges outlined by federal prosecutors in a court filing today, alleging Maduro conspired to torture at least three Americans under his leadership. According to the complaint, one victim who was detained for allegedly trying to assassinate Maduro was tortured for days and subjected to toxic chemicals and physical beatings. More from ABC's Aaron Katursky outside court in Lower Manhattan.
1: There's a small group of protesters here denouncing the Maduro regime and also calling for the United States to get involved politically in Venezuela after ousting Maduro and leaving something of a leadership vacuum.
0: Russian leaders downplaying the death of an infectious disease lab worker in Siberia as international calls for answers grow while more than 200 others in the area are in quarantine. Health experts say it's a suspected case of pneumonic plague. Here's ABC's Elizabeth Schulze.
2: President Trump claims that he has a call set up with President Putin. He pointed to Russia's comments that this is under control and that there are no epidemic risks. Russia's health agency now says that it's finished testing of all the researchers' contacts and found no abnormalities related to infectious disease or dangerous pathogens. And the researcher was vaccinated, they say, against infections she worked with in the lab.
0: Forecasters say Isaias has grown into the first named hurricane of the Atlantic season. ABC's Ginger Z says the storm expected to make landfall along the Gulf Coast states later this week between Louisiana and the Florida Panhandle, with flooding expected.
3: You have to watch out for surge, big time. This thing's pushing water, no matter what strength it ends up being, on the order of 5 to 7 feet of storm surge from just east of Biloxi through Mobile Bay, Pensacola, and Destin.
0: In the Pacific, forecasters say Tropical Storm Rachel will make another pass along Southern California with close coastal flood alerts. You're listening.
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7: Swung on, banged inside the bag at first. Down the right field line, headed toward the corner. Kwan scores, Ramirez scores, DeLauter scores, Sedell on his way to third. The throw, the hit first slide, it's a triple. His second triple in the series.
6: You heard it all on the Guardians Radio Network. They outscored the White Sox 9-3 to force a game four that will be on Thursday in Chicago at 8 p.m. Eastern Time. The Brewers are headed back to the NLCS after eliminating the Padres 3-1. And for a second straight year, they're going to take on the Dodgers as L.A. eliminated the Braves in Atlanta, coming out on top 4-1. The Rays swept the Yankees 4-3 to advance to the ALCS for a third time in franchise history. And week five of the NFL kicks off with Thursday night football as the Cowboys will be hosting the Buccaneers.
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6: 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Reporting for AFN Europe, I'm Navy Petty Officer Second Class Sam Wagner. 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During the visit, Undersecretary Lohmeyer met with base leadership toward key facilities and engaged directly with members of the 31st Fighter Wing, witnessing the teamwork required to generate combat air power from NATO's southern flank.
7: What I've seen here, like I see all across the globe, is that the leadership here is focused on taking care of our people. That means taking care of quality of life initiatives, and it also means making sure that they have the tools and the kit that they need to be successful in doing their jobs, and I think they're doing an outstanding job with that here at Aviano.
6: That was your News in One. I'm Navy Petty Officer Second Class Sam Wagner.
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0: 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But when you heard her say,
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0: gone for now. I'm Lisa Brady, Fox News. The commander-in-chief appears to be ruling them out before the midterm elections.
1: The U.S. will not be attacking Iran anytime prior to the November 3rd midterm elections, President Trump says. Writing in a social media post, his administration is having productive discussions with the Islamic Republic of Iran. He says U.S. sanctions and a naval blockade will remain in full force, and oil will continue to transit through the Strait of Hormuz. In recent days, the president has signaled he believes the conflict with Iran will end soon with either a deal or renewed airstrikes. The president and other administration officials also say Iran's economy is on the brink of collapse.
0: Fox's Jared Halpern at the White House. The president posting after reports of preparations for possible strikes. President Trump just kicking off a summit celebrating scientific innovation.
2: In the golden age of America, this is the golden age.
0: Honoring tech leaders, including the Microsoft CEO, just hours after the company was suspended from a U.S. visa program, accused of abusing it by replacing American workers with foreign workers. Microsoft just out with a statement denying that, saying it looks forward to providing the administration with additional information. Venezuela's ousted leader Nicolas Maduro and his wife, Celia Flores, now face more charges in the U.S., accused in a new indictment of ordering torture and other human rights abuses against thousands of people, including some Americans.
3: Maduro, Flores, and other Venezuelan leaders tried to silence political opposition through murder and threats to murder victims' families, electric shock, asphyxiation, starvation, so-called punishment cells, beatings, and rape.
0: U.S. Attorney Jamie McDonald calls it the epitome of corruption. Maduro and Flores were captured by the U.S. military in January, previously pleading not guilty to other counts. 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
5: I'm Senior Airman Alana Walker. In Hawaii, U.S. Army soldiers participate in a swim test during the 25th Infantry Division Best Medic competition at Schofield Barracks. The top performing soldiers in a five-day event will represent the division at the Corps level competition. In the Republic of Korea, U.S. Army soldiers participate in a Battle Strong Resilience training. The training focuses on physical, mental, nutritional, sleep, and spiritual readiness, providing soldiers with tools to strengthen resilience, improve performance, and maintain readiness. And in Japan, U.S. Air Force airmen demonstrate hazard detection procedures during post-attack reconnaissance training, the 35th Fighter Wing leadership during a Wild Weasel walkthrough. These walkthroughs give leadership insight into mission capabilities in support of Pacific theater requirements. This has been your Pacific Pulse. I'm Senior Airman Alana Walker.
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6: In baseball, the Guardians are still alive.
7: Swung on, banged inside the bag at first. Down the right field line, headed toward the corner. Kwan scores, Ramirez scores, DeLauter scores, Sedell on his way to third. The throw, the head first slide, it's a triple! His second triple in the series!
6: You heard it all on the Guardians Radio Network. They outscored the White Sox 9-3 to force a game four that will be on Thursday in Chicago at 8 p.m. Eastern Time. The Brewers are headed back to the NLCS after eliminating the Padres 3-1, and for a second straight year, they're going to take on the Dodgers as L.A. eliminated the Braves in Atlanta, coming out on top 4-1. The Rays swept the Yankees 4-3 to advance to the ALCS for a third time in franchise history. And week five of the NFL kicks off with Thursday Night Football as the Cowboys will be hosting the Buccaneers.

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4: 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During the battle, two U.S. Army MH-60 Black Hawk helicopters were shot down. Army Master Sergeant Gary Gordon and Sergeant First Class Randall Shugart volunteered to defend the survivors at one of the crash sites. They were posthumously awarded the Medal of Honor for their extraordinary heroism. And this has been this week's Reflective Moments of America's Military. 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
1: From ABC News, I'm Michelle Franzen. In San Diego this hour, a long-awaited return of the USS Abraham Lincoln, the carrier along with sailors on board, beginning to pull into port and waiting to reunite with loved ones after a record 10-month deployment extended twice due to the war with Iran. ABC's Trevor Ault is on board the carrier and talked with crew members earlier.
2: The Lincoln spent 265 days without a port visit, the most in naval history, with the deployment later mired by reports of dwindling supplies and low morale. Secretary Hegseth denied those reports, though the Navy has acknowledged the Lincoln strike group has had 8 suicide attempts.
1: President Trump says he will not renew military strikes against Iran until after the midterm elections. He's been campaigning for candidates locked in tight congressional races last night in Texas to help Republican Ken Paxton. President Trump urging his supporters last night to hold out a little longer, he says, for fuel and other costs from the war with Iran to come down. Here's ABC's Karen Waugh.
3: Trump last night defended the war against Iran, once again suggesting Iran, if left alone, could attack California. Trump promising the war will be over soon and prices will come down.
4: You watch those oil prices come down like a rock.
3: It can't come soon enough for truckers paying sky-high diesel prices. At least 16 trucking companies have filed for bankruptcy since late August.
1: Isaias is now the first named hurricane of the Atlantic season. That storm expected to make landfall along the Gulf Coast states between Louisiana and the Florida Panhandle this weekend. ABC News meteorologist Samara Theodore says tornadoes and flooding due to storm surge are also in the mix.
5: We could see a maximum of 10 inches. Some spots could see as high as 10 plus inches, over a foot of rain, in fact. Significant flooding possible from Mobile to Monroeville, Enterprise, Pensacola, right on over to Panama City.
1: On Wall Street, stocks are down. 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
7: I'm Senior Airman Alana Walker. In Hawaii, U.S. Army soldiers participate in a swim test during the 25th Infantry Division Best Medic competition at Schofield Barracks. The top performing soldiers in a 5-day event will represent the division at the Corps level competition. In the Republic of Korea, U.S. Army soldiers participate in a Battle Strong Resilience training. The training focuses on physical, mental, nutritional, sleep, and spiritual readiness, providing soldiers with tools to strengthen resilience, improve performance, and maintain readiness. And in Japan, U.S. Air Force airmen demonstrate hazard detection procedures during post-attack reconnaissance training, the 35th Fighter Wing leadership during a wild weasel walkthrough. These walkthroughs give leadership insight into mission capabilities in support of Pacific theater requirements. This has been your Pacific Pulse. I'm Senior Airman Alana Walker.
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9: In baseball, the Guardians are still alive.
10: Swung on, banged inside the bag at first. Down the right field line, headed toward the corner. Kwan scores, Ramirez scores, Delauder scores, Sedell on his way to third. The throw, the hit first slide. It's a triple! Second triple in the series.
9: You heard it all on the Guardians radio network. They outscored the White Sox 9-3 to force a game 4 that will be on Thursday in Chicago at 8 p.m. Eastern time. The Brewers are headed back to the NLCS after eliminating the Padres 3-1. And for a second straight year, they're going to take on the Dodgers as L.A. eliminated the Braves in Atlanta, coming out on top 4-1. The Rays swept the Yankees 4-3 to advance to the ALCS for a third time in franchise history. And week 5 of the NFL kicks off with Thursday Night Football as the Cowboys will be hosting the Buccaneers.
0: Yeah. AFN the Eagle.
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0: I'm approaching the intersection.
1: Copy that. Advise you to move to crosswalk.
0: Roger.
1: Unexpected traffic coming from left.
0: Roger. Oh, whoa. Oh, bicycles.
1: Pull back. Pull back.
0: That was close.
1: Wait for the light. Wait for it.
2: Okay, crossing the street isn't that big a deal. But traffic can differ, sometimes drastically, from country to country, making it more challenging.
1: You got the light. Go.
0: Right. Mission accomplished. Over and out.
1: Whatever.
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1: Is spreading along the Gulf Coast. I'm Lisa Brady, Fox News. As Hurricane Isaias approaches a state of emergency in Florida,
2: you are going to see potential for storm surge all the way down the Florida Panhandle. You will start to see a risk of tornadoes prior to the eye of the storm reaching landfall.
1: Governor Ron DeSantis says there will be impacts with a projected landfall along the northern Gulf Coast late tomorrow or early Saturday. Storm warnings from the Florida Panhandle to Louisiana. Right now, the storm is centered less than 350 miles south of the Mississippi River. Home at last for the USS Abraham Lincoln, arriving back in San Diego Bay after months of supporting operations against Iran.
3: As dozens of sailors stood atop the aircraft carrier, the Lincoln left last November bound for the Pacific, but was redirected to the Middle East after the U.S. and Israel launched the conflict with Iran in February. Relieved by the USS George Washington in late August, the Lincoln began its journey home, its record-long deployment of 265 uninterrupted days at sea, drawing national attention amid reports of psychological stress among the crew and severe supply shortages. The Navy revealing among the first to disembark were 64 fathers meeting their babies for the first time.
1: Fox's Christian Goodwin, Secretary Pete Hegseth flew out to that carrier yesterday, giving the crew a presidential unit citation. President Trump says the U.S. will not be attacking Iran anytime before the midterm elections, also posting that productive discussions are being held.
4: He says U.S. sanctions and a naval blockade will remain in full force, and oil will continue to transit through the Strait of Hormuz. In recent days, the president has signaled he believes the conflict with Iran will end soon with either a deal or renewed airstrikes.
1: Fox's Jared Halpern at the White House. Publicly, Iran remains defiant. A mixed finish on Wall Street. The Dow up 51 points at the bell. 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
6: I'm Sergeant Dominic Smith. In the Republic of Korea, Kang Shin-chol, the ROK Minister of National Defense, has visited USFK headquarters on Camp Humphreys. This marked his first visit to emphasize his focus on the importance of the alliance. U.S. Army soldiers have conducted the U.S. Army Pacific Validation for the 59th Annual Philip A. Connelly Competition at Joint Base Lewis-McChord. During the training, soldiers operated a drone to showcase emergency resupply training via sling load operations. Finally, in Hawaii, U.S. Navy sailors have paid respects to Gold Star families during the Bells Across America event at Joint Base Pearl Harbor Hickam. The ceremony honored the fallen service members commemorating their life and service. This has been your Pacific Pulse. I'm U.S. Army Sergeant Dominic Smith.
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8: Guardians and White Sox play Game 4 of their American League Divisional Series tonight in Chicago. It's on TBS. It starts at 8 o'clock Eastern Time. White Sox up 2-1. The best of five series. The latest proposal from Major League Baseball to the Players Union as they negotiate a new CBA includes shortening regular season from 162 games to 154 games. The proposal also includes expanding the divisional series matchups to a best of seven. ESPN reports Broncos head coach Sean Payton will take on an expanded role in offensive play calling. Offensive coordinator Davis Webb is the play caller for the first four games of the season. According to multiple reports, Ravens quarterback Lamar Jackson was not at practice for the second straight day as he's dealing with an ankle injury. Ja'Marr Chase on the practice for the Bengals but remains in concussion protocol. No practice for teammate wide receiver T. Higgins. Limited practice for wide receiver Malik Nickers, who was back in practice after missing yesterday with a sore knee.
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10: 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Gone, but never forgotten. Three World War II veterans met with King Philippe of Belgium and U.S. Ambassador to Belgium Bill White at the Henri Chapelle American Cemetery for a memorial service. 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King Philippe addressed the veterans directly, expressing his appreciation for their attendance while remembering those who made the ultimate sacrifice.
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10: The crew visited the grave sites of their fallen comrades, commemorating a legacy of courage that continues to unite the U.S. and Belgium today. That was your news in one. I'm Navy Petty Officer Second Class Jordan Brown.

0: country and nation financially strong, we have to guard against fraud, waste, and abuse. Consider this real-life example. The DODIG received a call that an agency charged excessive fees on a unit. An audit revealed policies were needed to document expenses. As a result of the call and investigation, the agency found ways to save millions every year. Report fraud, waste, and abuse through your chain of command. 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To keep our military and nation financially strong, we have to guard against fraud, waste, and abuse. Consider this real-life example. The DODIG received a call that an agency charged excessive fees on a unit. An audit revealed policies were needed to document expenses. As a result of the call and investigation, the agency found ways to save millions every year. Report fraud, waste, and abuse through your chain of command. If you can't, use the DODIG hotline, dodig.mil/hotline.
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0: record 10-month deployment, including two extended tours during the war with Iran. Sailors on board the USS Lincoln pulled into port in San Diego to cheers. Sailors and crews were welcomed by the crowds, cheering their return. ABC News has confirmed that 8 crew members attempted suicide during the grueling deployment and reports of shortages on board. ABC's Trevor Ault is on the carrier.
1: There was a stretch, we're told from officials, in which they worked for 116 hours straight getting planes on and off of this carrier, one after another, 13,000 flights over that 10-month stretch, and that included 260-plus days without a port visit. That is the longest in the history of the Navy.
0: President Trump says he is not renewing military strikes against Iran until at least after the midterm elections. The Trump administration suspended Microsoft's visa program for workers coming to the U.S. to live and work using H-1B visas. Vice President J.D. Vance in D.C. today accusing the tech company of fraud.
2: Thanks to an ongoing investigation, we have decided to suspend the PERM program for Microsoft, which means they will no longer be able to apply take those H-1Bs and apply for permanent resident status within the United States of America.
0: Microsoft has not commented. The first named Atlantic hurricane storm of the season, Isaias, continues to gain strength. That storm expected to target U.S. Gulf states and the Florida Panhandle this weekend with powerful storm surge. Florida Governor Ron DeSantis issuing a state of emergency order for 25 counties and warning residents that power outages are likely with this storm.
3: The problem for us in the Panhandle is that northeast side of the storm is the dirty side of the storm. So if it hits Mobile Bay, you know, we're going to get a lot of storm surge in Pensacola, Santa Rosa, probably even like Okaloosa.
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4: Newscast. The Space Force has finished bringing in new members from the Air National Guard and Air Force Reserve. Those 250 former airmen will serve as its first part-time guardians. They're part of an experiment to see if the Space Force can be more flexible than other services. Officials hope making it easier to switch between full-time and part-time will keep troops in uniform longer. The Air Force is considering giving commercial companies access to its test ranges. The head of the Air Force Test Center says he's learning from the Army, which announced it would open some ranges over the summer. The change would help companies without their own test facilities develop new products for the military. The Air Force can also learn from Eglin Air Force Base, its major test hub in Florida. Airmen there have already tried working with contractors in new ways that could be used across the service. Find these stories and more at federalnewsnetwork.com. I'm Eric White.
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7: News just in from the NFL as Denver Broncos head coach Sean Payton has told members of the media he will take over the play calling duties from offensive coordinator Davis Webb. Broncos face the Chargers coming up in week 5. Week 5 starts tonight with the Buccaneers and Cowboys. Cowboys activated left guard Tyler Smith from injured reserve. Some quarterbacking news. Jaden Daniels is good to go for the Commanders against the Giants. While no practice today for Ravens quarterback Lamar Jackson. He missed his second straight practice because of an ankle injury. Eagles running back Saquon Barkley wasn't at practice today. Neither was Bears running back Kyle Manungai. DeAndre Swift practiced on a limited basis for Chicago. No practice again for Patriots corner Christian Gonzalez. Game 4 of the ALDS, Guardians and White Sox coming up at 8 o'clock Eastern time tonight. White Sox up 2-1 in the best of 5 series. And ESPN reports Las Vegas Aces forward Asia Wilson will be named the WNBA's MVP. It'll be her third straight MVP award and fifth overall for her career.

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1: Turn it up.
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0: What are you up to?
1: Just posting some pictures from today's patrol.
0: Yeah, it was a pretty intense patrol.
1: Indeed it was, but I'm not posting any of those pictures.
0: Why not?
1: Well, I don't want to give away our activities.
0: Well, just make sure your profile's private.
1: You still never know who can see. Plus, my family sees these pictures.
0: Yeah, I see your point. Oh, that's a good picture. It's that kid that beat you in soccer.
1: Whatever, man.
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0: 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We call him Blabby on account of he blabbers on about, well, we don't know. 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
1: Did you hear about Buster? Hashtag Buster got busted.
2: No, I didn't. Hashtag inquiring minds.
1: He posted up a photo of himself twerking, and he claimed he was imitating the captain. Hashtag should have thought twice. Hashtag posting it up for the world to see.
2: Hashtag posting it up for my CO to see.
1: Now Buster's up for some UCMJ action. Hashtag I can't believe I'm in trouble for this. Hashtag this could have been avoided.
2: That's what happens when you don't think before you post. Hashtag stupid is and stupid does.
3: Guys?
4: Yeah, top.
3: Hashtag it's getting pretty annoying.
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6: I'm Sergeant Dominic Smith. In the Republic of Korea, Kang Shin-chol, the ROK Minister of National Defense, has visited USFK headquarters on Camp Humphreys. This marked his first visit to emphasize his focus on the importance of the alliance. U.S. Army soldiers have conducted the U.S. Army Pacific Validation for the 59th Annual Philip A. Connelly Competition at Joint Base Lewis-McChord. During the training, soldiers operated a drone to showcase emergency resupply training via sling load operations. Finally, in Hawaii, U.S. Navy SEALers have paid respects to Gold Star families during the Bells Across America event at Joint Base Pearl Harbor Hickam. The ceremony honored the fallen service members commemorating their life and service. This has been your Pacific Pulse. I'm U.S. Army Sergeant Dominic Smith.
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0: What?
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2: 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I am King Arthur. Have at you!
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0: Evening. I'm Lisa Lucera, Fox News. Hurricane Isaias is now a Category 2 storm as Florida Governor Ron DeSantis declares a state of emergency for 25 counties in the northern part of the state.
1: A hurricane warning is in effect for the Mississippi Gulf Coast, coastal Alabama, and the western and central Florida panhandle. Tropical storm warnings are in place for other parts of Louisiana, Mississippi, and Florida. Florida Governor Ron DeSantis told impacted residents to be prepared.
2: On the east, it's going to extend throughout the Florida panhandle. You know, not necessarily the same intensity as the eye, but you are going to see potential for storm surge all the way down the Florida panhandle. You will start to see a risk of tornadoes prior to the eye of the storm reaching landfall.
1: Landfall in the U.S. was expected Friday evening or early Saturday.
0: Fox's Jessica Rosenthal, Georgia Governor Brian Kemp.
3: It looks like we're going to be on the dirty side or the east side of this storm, so there's a strong wind threat for our state.
0: Isaias is the latest arriving hurricane of the Atlantic season. It's expected to weaken quickly after making landfall. The Pentagon says the firing squad execution of convicted Fort Hood shooter Nidal Malik Hassan will be live streamed. War Secretary Pete Hegseth told Real America's Voice News the execution would take place at Fort Hood on December 3rd. Hassan, an Army psychologist, shouted Allahu Akbar, then opened fire at a medical building on the base in 2009, where soldiers were waiting online for medical clearance to be deployed, killing 13 and wounding 32 others. After a record 265 days at sea, the USS Lincoln back in port in San Diego Bay. Commanding officer Captain Daniel Keeler downplaying reports of problems on the aircraft carrier.
4: Everything that we went through is in the normal spectrum of what you might expect to see on an aircraft carrier. And it's even more remarkable because that was in combat.
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6: I'm Sergeant Dominic Smith. In the Republic of Korea, Kang Shin-chol, the ROC Minister of National Defense, has visited USFK headquarters on Camp Humphreys. This marked his first visit to emphasize his focus on the importance of the alliance. U.S. Army soldiers have conducted the U.S. Army Pacific Validation for the 59th Annual Philip A. Connelly Competition at Joint Base Lewis-McChord. During the training, soldiers operated a drone to showcase emergency resupply training via sling load operations. Finally, in Hawaii, U.S. Navy sailors have paid respects to Gold Star families during the Bells Across America event at Joint Base Pearl Harbor Hickam. The ceremony honored the fallen service members commemorating their life and service. This has been your Pacific Pulse. I'm U.S. Army Sergeant Dominic Smith.
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8: News just in from the NFL as Denver Broncos head coach Sean Payton has told members of the media he will take over the play calling duties from offensive coordinator Davis Webb. Broncos face the Chargers coming up in week five. Week five starts tonight with the Buccaneers and Cowboys. Cowboys activated left guard Tyler Smith from injured reserve. Some quarterbacking news. Jaden Daniels is good to go for the Commanders against the Giants. While no practice today for Ravens quarterback Lamar Jackson, he missed his second straight practice because of an ankle injury. Eagles running back Saquon Barkley wasn't at practice today. Neither was Bears running back Kyle Manungai. DeAndre Swift practiced on a limited basis for Chicago. No practice again for Patriots corner Christian Gonzalez. Game four of the ALDS, Guardians and White Sox, coming up at 8 o'clock Eastern time tonight. White Sox up 2-1 in the best of five series. And ESPN reports Las Vegas Aces forward Asia Wilson will be named the WNBA's MVP. It'll be her third straight MVP award and fifth overall for her career.
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0: laughing about?
1: Oh, man, you don't know?
0: What is this?
1: 128 likes? Who posted these?
0: You don't remember?
1: You did.
0: That's what happens when you drink too much.
1: I've got to take these down.
0: No.
2: Pictures on the web got you bummed? Be careful what you post on the web. Embarrassing photos may be harder to forget once seen.
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2: 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Reporting for AFN Europe, I'm Navy Petty Officer Second Class Jordan Brown. Gone, but never forgotten. Three World War II veterans met with King Philippe of Belgium and U.S. Ambassador to Belgium Bill White at the Henri Chapelle American Cemetery for a memorial service. Frank Steller, Truman Christian, and Russell Satizon stood alongside King Philippe and other distinguished guests during a wreath-laying ceremony, honoring the nearly 8,000 fallen service members buried in the cemetery. King Philippe addressed the veterans directly, expressing his appreciation for their attendance while remembering those who made the ultimate sacrifice.
3: We are deeply moved by your willingness to join us today. Your presence sends us a clear message. The history forged by all these heroes must remain alive and etched in our memories.
2: The crew visited the grave sites of their fallen comrades, commemorating a legacy of courage that continues to unite the U.S. and Belgium today. That was your News in One. I'm Navy Petty Officer Second Class Jordan Brown.
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2: 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Ha! 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
0: 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Where are my keys?
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0: Up
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0: You go!
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1: From ABC News, I'm Stephanie Officer. Governor Kathy Hochul is demanding full transparency from the federal government after an ICE-involved shooting in Upper Manhattan this afternoon. It occurred just after 4 p.m. after some sort of interaction with ICE agents led to bullets flying through a car's windshield in New York City. WABC 7 New York reporting there was a child in the back of the vehicle. The man who was shot is in the hospital and conscious. Alabama's governor is warning residents to prepare for Hurricane Isaias and has issued a mandatory evacuation of coastal tourists and visitors. That means all non-residents, tourists, and visitors in a two-county area have to evacuate immediately.
2: We often hear in emergency management, hope for the best, prepare for the worst. That is the approach we need with this particular storm system. After all,

0: I only want to see one tide roll this weekend.
1: The sailors on board the USS Abraham Lincoln are finally getting to see their families. The Lincoln docking in San Diego after floating for 10 months without a port call. It's the longest in naval history. The sailors deployed to the Middle East as part of the Iran War. The development came under scrutiny after some sailors developed suicidal ideation. ABC's Louis Martinez says military officials have made changes in the next deployment for sailors on board the USS Theodore Roosevelt.
2: They are looking at practical matters, but then there's the human element. And yes, they have learned a lot about how to ensure that the quality of life for the sailors is at the forefront, and not just in mental health, but also in whatever supplies and needs that they may have.
1: Proposing a big schedule change, the league looking to shorten the regular season to 154 games from 162 starting in 2029. They're also thinking of expanding the division series to a best of seven in a plan to give players during collective bargaining today. You're listening?
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4: I'm Sergeant Dominic Smith. In the Republic of Korea, Kang Shin-chol, the ROK Minister of National Defense, has visited USFK headquarters on Camp Humphreys. This marked his first visit to emphasize his focus on the importance of the alliance. U.S. Army soldiers have conducted the U.S. Army Pacific Validation for the 59th Annual Philip A. Connelly Competition at Joint Base Lewis-McChord. During the training, soldiers operated a drone to showcase emergency resupply training via sling load operations. Finally, in Hawaii, U.S. Navy sailors have paid respects to Gold Star families during the Bells Across America event at Joint Base Pearl Harbor Hickam. The ceremony honored the fallen service members commemorating their life and service. This has been your Pacific Pulse. I'm U.S. Army Sergeant Dominic Smith.
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6: Denver Broncos head coach Sean Payton has taken over the play calling in the Mile High City.
7: We'll make a change offensively. I'll call the plays. I've done this long enough where I know when I have a future head coach, and he's going to be one. Davis is all in with the game plan, just like we've been operating, and he'll be down on the field with me.
6: Payton with the announcement as he's taking the play calling duties from offensive coordinator Davis Webb. Broncos have the Chargers coming up on Sunday. Chargers wide receiver Ladd McConkey did not practice today. Neither did Eagles running back Saquon Barkley, Ravens quarterback Lamar Jackson, Patriots corner Christian Gonzalez, or Bills wide receiver DJ Moore. Tonight, week five starts with the Buccaneers and Cowboys at 8:15 Eastern. At 8 o'clock Eastern, it's game four of the ALDS between the Guardians and White Sox. Asia Wilson of the Aces, according to ESPN, will win her fifth WNBA MVP honor and third in a row for Wilson.

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0: So I got my 2 mile run in. I think I'm ready for my PT test.
1: Yeah, I got this paper for the copier. I'm ready for a nap.
0: You what?
1: I had to go all the way to the supply room to get it.
0: Wait, you're that exhausted from carrying a ream of paper?
1: Hey, 2 reams, okay? That's like 1,000 sheets all the way down the hall.
0: Dude, you'll never be able to pass a PT test. Just 20 minutes of exercise a day would make a big difference. Before you know it, you'll be able to carry a whole box of paper.
1: Oh, cool.
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1: Yay!
0: Hi there. We are so glad to meet you. Now, Susie, we're going to do what the nice lady says.
2: Listen up, Mark Brown. We're going to start off with 500 one-handed push-ups. Got that?
0: Thanks anyway.
3: Want your kids to live a healthy life, it doesn't have to be like they're in training for one of those freaky reality shows. It can be as simple as planning family outings that involve physical activity. Children who are physically active are less likely to develop problems with their weight.
4: Imagine, if you will, devices that would allow you to access information about anything from anywhere. Small enough to fit inside your pocket. These remarkable instruments.
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4: Highly illogical.
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4: Fascinating.
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1: At the Gulf. I'm Lisa Lacerra, Fox News. Hurricane Isai is now a Category 2 storm. Maximum sustained winds now at 100 miles per hour. Florida Governor Ron DeSantis declaring a state of emergency for 25 counties in the northern part of the state.
2: You are going to see potential for storm surge all the way down the Florida Panhandle. You will start to see a risk of tornadoes prior to the eye of the storm reaching landfall.
1: 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Georgia Governor Brian Kemp.
3: We expect Isaias to begin impacting Georgia overnight on Friday.
1: The National Hurricane Center says water from storm surge and high tide could reach 5 to 7 feet in parts of Alabama and Mississippi, and as much as 15 inches of rain could fall from Alabama to the Florida Panhandle and southwestern Georgia. The Trump administration suspending Microsoft from a program allowing foreign workers to apply for green cards.
4: Vice President J.D. Vance says Microsoft is abusing H-1B visas by firing American workers in favor of lower-paid foreign employees.
5: They're coming in and being mistreated by their employers and being used to undercut the wages of American workers.
4: Vance described the visa holders as indentured servants. Citing abuse of the system, Vance says Microsoft is now being suspended from a program to apply for green cards.